Yes, that's right. You're listening to Vocal Fry on WFMU. I'm Dan Boda with you here every Tuesday night from 8 to 9. And we listen to music with weird and extreme and strange and wondrous and fascinating vocals of all types. Take the term extended vocal techniques and apply it as broadly as possible. All different varieties of the human voice. Welcome here on Vocal Fry on WFMU. Thank you for tuning in, because you are the only one who can take control of your constitutional right to listen to weird music and ensure that government tyranny ends, at least over your ears. I think. We're hearing Yatka in the background. This is a really early Yatka album called Con Party 23, reissued on Coda Tones Records. We heard Immortal before this. Some lovely black metal with especially grisly lyrics. Not the voice. The voice was especially grisly. I don't know, the lyrics were especially grisly. Not when you have, like, cattle decapitation out there or Cannibal Corpse or, you know. Bands who can probably more accurately claim that their lyrics are maximized for grizzle. Immortal, we heard Blashirik, Mighty Raven Dark, from their album Battles in the North. Just want to note that battles are different when they happen in the North. Before that, we heard a quartet called, well, it's made up of Agnes Hvizdalek, Guru Skumsnes Moe, Havard Skasset, Utku Tavil, and the four of them put out this record, Juxtaposition 2, Blitz Opposition, on School of the Arts Records. We heard from it the song Metadata. The song is maybe a misnomer for what that was. Blast of Fury and Pure Mind. Agnes Hvizdalek is a great practitioner of the vocal dark arts, and creates all kinds of odd sounds in avant-garde experimental noise music, etc. She's also, I believe, the new director of the, one of the big festivals. Oh, yeah. Based in Oslo, and the group also based there, although I think she's originally Austrian from Vienna. And I forget the name of one of the big European avant-garde festivals she's now the director of. Before that, we heard from Sophia Jernberg. She is a great vocalist working in Norway. No, Sweden. She's an improviser, a composer. She performs with people like Peter Evans, Eve Rissler, Fred Lundberg-Holm, Heiner Goebbels. And she works mostly in a kind of free and post-jazz paradigm. Really extraordinary vocalist. Getting, I think, better known in the U.S., which is great.
She has a lot of excellent albums and groups that she works with. That was from a solo record of hers called Throat. It's the piece we heard right after the intro music. And I'm sorry, the album is called Voice. And from it we heard Throat. So some really interesting kind of throat singing drones in there, along with some inhalation vocals, which are always fun to hear. And surprisingly, you know, she didn't get the sort of like harmonica thing where the note changes a lot on the inhale. But we heard, you know, these sort of straight up tones that continued while she was inhaling and exhaling. I said she's Swedish. She was born in Ethiopia and grew up in Sweden and works there. Has been performing jazz since high school, and also works in the contemporary classical context. All right, this is WFMU. We're a non-commercial, listener-sponsored radio station, so of course we play music that drives some people insane and some people away, and some people to fits of glee. I hope you're one of those three. Post your comments on the playlist at WFMU.org, where you can chat with fellow listeners. You can also see what's being played and get the whole rundown on what I've just said that maybe you didn't catch. Also, while there, you can find your way into this underground world filled with archives and streaming on demand programs from WFMU over the last 26 years or so. Lots of amazing gems in there, and this show will be joining its kin in the future-proof archive of the long now. Maybe you're listening somewhere else in the long now. Could it be your 10,000 years in the future? 10,000 years?

Hey, you're listening to Vocal Fry on WFMU, and we just heard The Horse Lords, the title track from their new record, Demand to be Taken to Heaven Alive, on Revenge International, their first album with vocals on it. Love The Horse Lords. Nina Guo and Evelyn Saylor performing vocals on that piece. Gorgeous little fragmented blips and bits of harmony. And, you know, can't say enough good things about the Horse Lords and their sort of soulful, mechanistic future. Before Horse Lords, we heard from Jim Cole and Spectral Voices. From an album called Inner Tones, Overtone Singing in a Water Tower. We heard a song called All Within Your Heart and Mind. Jim Cole also does kind of guitar-based singing. Uses a kind of a sweet harmonic overtone singing style. And Spectral Voices is... I'm not sure how direct the inspiration is from deep listening, but, you know, it's that kind of... music in a cistern sort of thing that deep listening emerged from, the huge natural delay in the water tower and singing overtones in that water tower has led to Spectral Voices and Jim Cole putting out a couple records. We heard before that Joy Divise from Jedelia Tazarte, Jacques Baracall and Dave Fennec. A trio album from three notorious Frenchmen called Super Disque and Joy Divise. You're listening to Vocal Fry here on WFMU. Jesse is going to be up at 9 o'clock. A little bit of United Sacred Harp singers here in the background. Love some Sacred Harp singing, and this will introduce the last segment of the show where we will be saved. We will be saved.

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But I'm on my knees.

And that about does it for Vocal Fry this week, ending with Blind Willie Johnson, Jesus Make Up My Dying Bed, although he doesn't actually ever get around to saying bed in that recording. I think that's one of two recordings of that song, I'm not sure. Very limited number of recordings of Blind Willie Johnson, but he is got that extraordinary style of overtone singing. And I like to fit his music into the show when I can. We heard the Golden Gate Quartet before that, doing Way Down in Egypt Land with some really gorgeous, slow, intense passages, beginning and then near the end as well. And Reverend Kristen Michael Hader, All of My Friends Are Going to Hell. And that's from her album Saved, the first under her birth name, which is Reverend Kristen Michael Hader, more well known probably under her stage name Lingua Ignota. And that's what you've been hearing here on Vocal Fry, here on WFMU East Orange, WMFU Mount Hope in New York City and Rockland County at 91.9 FM. Online at WFMU.org, and Jesse is here, and we'll be with you in a moment.

Some people like this kind of weather when it's cool. I understand it. I know people who like 60 degrees, 70 degrees, those are nice degrees, but give me 110, give me 115, so you're used to it? No, I'm not used to it, I didn't like it. So you can deal with it? No, I can't deal with it, it's just what I want. It's for me, that's for me. That kind of weather is for me.

Ah, yes. 65, I got no problem with that. Yeah, 45. 32. Zero. They're all good. But give me 99 at 9 a.m. and 112 at 3 p.m. Now we're talking weather. 116. Yeah, there we go. There. If you want to see someone happy, you watch

Welcome to the Frau Show. My name is Jesse. This is listener-supported WFMU. I am here inside your ears, or whatever listening space you've chosen, from now until midnight, playing sounds to cool your head, to cool my head. I have to say, so it's a little inside baseball, but I'll share it anyway, which is that WFMU, and not to brag, but WFMU has awesome air conditioning, so awesome that it's awful most weeks of the year. And then for about 2 weeks of the year, it's just exactly correct. We've entered the sweet period of the year when the air conditioning in WFMU feels exactly correct. So happy summer, all you WFMU DJs out there, and happy summer in here in spacious Studio A. That was Jonathan Richman. This kind of weather is for me. And, maybe. Who said that? Somebody said something like that. TDK60 in the comments said, "I'll visit your inner house if you at least have a fan, pal." Perfect. J.M. Hagan before that with Un Día Especial from Que Else So Amix soundtrack to, pretty sure, a sci-fi series from the early 80s, released by Finders Keepers. We heard some live Wet Tuna with Free Folk Humanoid from their Popcorn Triple feature live at the Drake, 5/22/26. There's a link to that at wfmu.org. MV layering multiple live sources over one another to get the cleanest, clearest, most highest, fiest version of Wet Tuna you can acquire on Bandcamp. Basic with Brutalist with Filigree from their new self-titled record on No Quarter. Played an awesome set at Union Pool the other week. Prairie Wolf from their forthcoming record Zone Poems on Centripetal Force. That will be out in a matter of weeks in late July. We heard Modifications, and do check the rest of that out as well. Fantastic record from the Wolves. Big Blood from Maine. We heard Kipple Everlasting from their Moonlight Again EP. I'm maybe imagining the sarcastic part of the again, the resigned part of their EP title, but that could be read a couple of ways. That's on Psychic Sounds, came out late last year. I will be catching up on all the music I put aside over the last 8 or so, 9 months while I was away. And I'm looking forward to catching up on that on the air over the next 6 or 7 or 8 or 9 months. Hopefully while I'm here. Before that, new music from M. Geddes Jengres, we heard Motor. I'm not sure. Hey, Motore. From the new album Guest List, the star-studded new album Guest List. Lots of all-stars in pretty much every track on Ged's new record. That one including Gray McMurray on guitar loops, Kroba on the sax, Otto Hauser on drums, Kieran McElwain on cellos, and Ged doing percussion loops. Let's see, what was before that? Trey Anastasio and Tom Marshall, the demo version of Words to Wanda from the Flotsam 5 CDR, I guess would be the original format. Ensemble Nisna from their Ensemble Nisna Invite Marco Luperia release from late last year. 15 per year, part one. And we began with recent music from Booker Stardrum, sometimes known as the drummer in SML. Sometimes known as a member of Cloud Becomes Your Ham, and that's from his recent solo record, Crater. We heard Fury Passage, and that's on NNA Tapes, and that's that is what we've heard so far here in the cool of Studio A. You can come enjoy WFMU's air conditioning, not for a week, but next Friday. Fabio is hosting Beyond the Valley of the Dolls, WFMU.

MU film night, doors at 7, show at 7:30. An all-girl rock band moves to Hollywood in the hopes of achieving success, only to be lured by an eccentric music producer and his entourage into a whirlpool of wickedness and decadence. So, come hang out in the AC and get lured into that whirlpool. Sorry, my mind was being lured into the whirlpool. Yeah. Also, while making these announcements, thank you to the folks who volunteered today for the WLUV of WFMU. Actually, the WLOVE of WFMU, if we're going to spell things correctly. Greg, Alex, Eddie, and Emily. They were up there then, helping to sort out all sorts of stuff. Would you like to volunteer at WFMU? 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Hope you are cool and relaxed wherever these sounds and my voice might find you. And, yeah, I'm gonna play a set of music that you can take to the beach. That's that wasn't exactly the thought, but I stand by it now. So yeah, music you can take to the beach on your listener-supported WFMU. Here's Kim Gordon, Girl with a Look.

episode, we find Rick Collins.

everybody. Welcome back to the Frau Show. My name is Jesse. And thank you for your ears. That was Prince Buster on the Beach from the Prince Buster on Tour record from 1967. I'm getting mixed messages about whether or not that was actually recorded live. I originally tracked down that music because somebody said that that was a very rare example of a Jamaican band actually playing live in 1967, which competing version of that story is that it is a studio recording with crowd noise overdubbed, and that's probably more likely the case. But it does sound like a band at least playing live in the studio while perhaps on tour. I suppose warrants further research when I'm not speaking to you on a live microphone. But excellent album, whenever, wherever, however it was recorded. Robert Fripp with God Save the King from God Save the Queen Under Heavy Manners from 1980. We heard Horse Lords with Before the Law from Demand to Be Taken to Heaven Alive. Some repeated Horse Lords action between Vocal Fry and the Frau Show this evening. It's their brand new record. I think I said that, but worth mentioning again because it is awesome. Oneida, the B-side to their new I Can't Stand You single. We heard Steel from the great Ernest Jennings Record Company. Happy birthday, by the way, to my friend Conrad. He's perhaps still listening or perhaps tuned out by now. Either way, I hope he's having a happy birthday. Let's see. Long Odds before that with Farrah from the forthcoming record, The Dry Land. Excellent Columbus group featuring Adam from Time's New Viking. We heard recent music from Jay Maskus, the Say It On digital single from Sub Pop. Came out at the end of last year, though I saw there was a new Dinosaur Jr. record announced today. I've not had a chance to check out the single from that. But perhaps down the road. Charlotte Gainsbourg, Trick Pony, recorded on KCRW January 27th of 2010. That was from the record that she made, produced it, written by Beck. Really one of my favorite, maybe my favorite 21st century Beck record, actually. Before that, couple tracks from Frank Zappa and the Mothers of Invention, the new archival release, Zappa 66. We heard the A2 Jam and Khaki Sack Prototype. Panda Bear and Sonic Boom with A Question of When from their forthcoming record on Domino. Yalamiku with Post Adventures from the album 2, came out last year. And began the set with Kim Gordon doing Girl with a Look from the recent Planey record. And that is what we have heard. I'm going to jump right into this next set of music. I don't want to cut anything out of it, and really not much more to say at this moment. So other than you are tuned to WFMU East Orange, WMFU Mount Hope in New York City, and Rockland County at 91.9 FM, online, WFMU.org. I'm going to start this with a recent discovery for me. Artist is named Kate.

porcelain. Read about this in the Gunk Zine. Send this out to the whoever wrote that profile in Gunk Zine, but it is very much my thing, perhaps very much your thing too. Here's K Porcelain with Tonight Was a Good Night on your listener-supported WFMU.

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I guess you know what you mean.

0: Hey, everybody. Welcome back. My name is Jesse. This is the Frau Show. It's pretty much time for Pedro. Tell you what we just heard. That was Clarence Ashley doing the Cuckoo Bird from the Anthology of American Folk Music, recorded in 1929. Watch out for cuckoos on this upcoming 4th day of July. It'll, if you go with that strategy, I think you'll be just fine. Bob Dylan, Under the Red Sky, recorded last night in Austin, Texas, with new guitarist Joel Patterson, in the never-ending tour, trucking ever onwards. Richard Thompson, with Twilight Cowboy from the Grizzly Man soundtrack. Willie Nelson, Can't Read Your Mind from Dream Chaser. That's a Bob Dylan co-write. We'll probably be revisiting that on Bob's Day 86, hopefully. Ringo Starr, kind of making a better album than McCartney this year. Two better albums, if you count last year's one. That was from Long, Long Road. I Don't See Me in Your Eyes Anymore. Love Ringo's recent Nashville turn. Omar Gwan Johnson with Hofslander 4. I'm positive that's how it's pronounced. From the album 210 on the Enya and Yellowbird record label. If you like that track, definitely recommend the rest of that record. It has been fixed in my brain since I got it. Alabaster de Plume with Glass from Dear Children of Our Children I Knew Epilogue. Alexander Hawkins with Hocket Fierce Peaceful. Columbia Icefield with You Taste from their recent final album with Susan Alcorn, A Silence Opens. Victor Kinyo, Yamayuki, and Patrick Shiroshi with Okoribi from Uraban. Links to lots of these things at the playlist, WFMU.org. The Sleeves with Adore Swings from their self-titled new record on 12XU. And we began with K Porcelain, a new favorite of mine, Tonight Was a Good Night from Now I've Got the Guitar Out. 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It's time for Pedro. See you in a week. Bye, everybody. 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

Good morning, good evening, good afternoon, wherever you are in the planet. Here we are again, trying to open it up. This small, tiny, humble window that we open up every single week to La Latinidad at WFMU. Willie Long said, and the reason behind is like, why not? We open up in 2026 with the first single from Automan. It's a tape recorded album made in Buenos Aires that expands the musical path that introduced on Expresso Magnolia in 2025, the debut album of the young creator Joaquin Berenfelken. The track that I choose for you, or the single that I share with you, Sedan. A lot of brand new releases will stay in 2026. Amazing reissue of the Mexican band The Survival, creators of the unique blend of blues and acid rock influenced by the US West Coast movement and British blues, captured on this 1971 album, the only one that they recorded, now recovered by Monster Records. La Onda de The Survivals. Disturbance, that's the track that I choose for you. More new releases, Brooklyn-based musician, producer and DJ with deep roots in New York, live and electronic music scenes, the original Peter Mason, Melancholia, that was... It has been rediscovered, remixed, if you want, featuring Mexican soloist Paula Sotomayor, that was originally released in early 2025 as a single album track on Hotel PM. Now reimagined by longtime collaborator, Brooklyn-based producer, DJ, songwriter, multi-instrumentalist, a label owner, J.K. Ruff. Then we have Joyce and Tufi Moreno, the legendary architects of Brazilian sophisticated samba since the 1960s, have partnered with analog guru Adrian Jung to complete G.I.D. 027, a deeply emotional album born out of tragedy, sent in motion by the endorsement of their late friend Joao Donato. The project becomes a tribute to him following his sudden passing. In this first single, challenging Bob Marley with Is This Love? Moving on to Sao Paulo, born Brighton-based Lau Go, presenting Lau, the sophomore album and debut of Mexican Summer, or Mexican Summer, the label, attended an introspective collection of ambient, string lead, psycho pop songs recorded around physical and emotional personal challenges. Lau Go feel. More 2026 fantastic compilation of the cult label Mr. Bongo. Volume 8 of the Mr. Bongo Record Club series, in-house curated compilation sharing some of their favorite tracks, hard to find hiding gems, if you want, included in this fantastic compilation. Just like this 1974 glorious track by Castanheiro, Estan by Mel. Staying in the same compilation, Eduardo Araujo's Madrugada in 1972. Moving on to 2017, Tam Tam Tam is the 8th album from London-based Brazilian artist Marcelo Frota, aka Momo, collaborating with legend Marcos Valle on Morena, the final single to celebrate the new LP and 20 years of career. I couldn't help myself and I had to go back to the Mr. Bongo compilation one more time to play this 1978 gem, total crazy track, My Thing, from Trinidad y Tobago, Wilfred Lucky.
Staying in 2026, Elvis Crecil, La Cajita Feliz de, the first single of the upcoming new album by Vancouver Cumbia, Desfase, Empanadas y Empanadas Ilegales, Laboratorio Tropical. More 2026 Colombian electronic production duo Rizzo Magic, surfing the electronic music and psychedelic margins with the new album of lo-fi cumbia grooves with glitched out ambience pulses and thrusting bass lanes on the UK imprint Sunway Records. Cumbia de la Entropía, Rizzo Magic. Staying in 2026 alongside 88 years old first generation bossa nova legend Roberto Manescal, the Brazilian born and London based musician Maurilo Esquilaro, known as Muca, is rediscovering his Brazilian heritage in this new album Beleza. Dance With Me, that's the name of the track that I choose for you. More reissues, in this case, Gypsy Rock, a single, or a 45, whatever you want to call it, a reissue for 2026, Orgullo by Las Grecas, originally released in 1974. Once again, back to the Mr. Bongo latest compilation to play this 1973 Bim Bom Bom Que Se Sepa by Puerto Rican Orquesta El Sabor de Nacho. More 2026 out of the latest by the multicultural Toronto based ensemble led by Brazilian born multi-instrumentalist Felipe Sena, blending Brazilian music heritage with contemporary psychedelic and jazz explorations. In a style that he calls Neotropical Psychedelic. Continua is their second full-length, recorded over four days in August 2025 in Ontario. Rasao, that's the name of the track that I choose for you. Orbital Ensemble. Another reissue, this one super interesting first reissue, also marking the debut on vinyl and includes the remixes by ambient producer Suso Saiz, Spectaculous for Tribufalos, I think that's the name of it. 1995, it's a sophisticated and experimental pop album in the vein of other works with cool artist madrileño Gregorio Paniagua, in which Rita Marley displayed her remarkable vocal talent rooted in soul Jamaican music, built around the concept of songs created by Ignacio Escola. Yellow Cap, that's the track that I choose for you. Then we move to the MDs, who were the first and in fact the only group in the entire Caribbean influenced by new wave and punk, record and remix, and just 3 days in early 1980s. Brain Damage was released on their own label, Surgeon Records. Can't Get No Tomorrow, that's the track that I choose for you. I'm back to the Survivals, La Onda of the Survivals, a second visit of the reissue for the only album by the Mexican seminal band, The Survivals, in 1971. The second track that I choose for you tonight, Useless Warfare. More 2026, Maraviglia, the sixth solid album by Italian percussionist and producer Gabriele Pozzo, 1 a.m. precisely as right now. And closing the set in 2026, blending Afro Latin House with Soul, Dublin-born, London-based DJ producer
Barry O'Brien, better known as Barry O.B., is now joined by Nigerian vocal artist Ameh Fashi and percussionist Basil Isaac to bring you Afro House gem Nasa Juka, No Worries.

just 60 minutes over there when I have a little bit of an announcement, because we're gonna play for you the closing track of the debut album by Omar Bass, Omar Sosa, Bay Area based Latin World Jazz Ensemble Cuarteto Americanos. We are not the headliner, that's the name of the album, by the Cuban born prodigy pianist and multi-instrumentalist born in 1965 in Camagüey, Cuba. A prolific multi-Grammy winning performer known for genre-bending recordings, fusion, Latin jazz, African traditions, avant-garde, improvisation, classical music, and many more. Omar's album release, Celebration, it will be at Blue Note in New York City on Monday and Tuesday, July 13 and 14, with Sheldon Brown on multi-reeds and Josh Jones on drums, and Ernesto Mazar Kinderland on baby bass.

So you will have the opportunity to see Omar Sosa live, an opportunity that, to tell you the truth, you shouldn't miss, with his friends, just playing pieces of the brand new album. We're not the headliner. Chances are we're going to have some tickets for you pretty soon, right here at WFMU. The single that I choose from the album, Dance of My Heart.

0: Omar Sosa, live at Blue Note in New York City, July 13 and 14. Definitely you can miss it. Welcome back to this immersive experience that, as you know, we like to call Radio Futura.
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just 2 minutes over the hour, about to start our last segment, the one that we go like really hardcore in Radio Futura. You may be asking yourself what just happened in this last set. We start in 2024, the debut full-length album by British Hispanic singer-songwriter born in the USA to a Spanish father and Colombian mother, who spent his formative years in London playing guitar and keys for a number of bands. I'm talking about José Junior, the album Spanish Leather, the track that I choose for you, Dust. Moving on to Andalucía, Granada more specifically, La Suerte, brand new single, Volver a Vernos. Then we went to 2023, Tuzain, that's the name of the band, 30 years old singer, musician, and producer from Monterrey, Mexico, who mixes psychedelic sound and psychedelic soul, R&B, jazz, with the traditional sounds of Central America. Raíces was the debut album, his first release, sung entirely in his mother's tongue. Tenebrax, that's the track that I choose for you. Back to 2026, Yo Dije La Verdad is the standalone advance single, a preview on an upcoming full album titled Vacaciones. Variaciones Pombo, that's the name of it, by Barcelona-based electronic pop duo comprised of Genís Segarra and Carlos Ballesteros, pioneers of Spain's independent music scene, Hidrógenes. Staying in 2026 with Felipe Gordon, Colombian producer based in Bogotá. Teseta is the seventh full-length album release on his longtime home, Shall Know Fate. Could be Felipe Gordon. The track that I choose for you is Close. Staying in 2026 with Alina Valentina, producer, vocalist, and multi-instrumentalist based in the Netherlands. Remixed by a filmmaker, South American producer known for his dystopian sound, NPC Dream filmmaker remix. More 2026, Mexico-based producer active on Nocturnal Records in Mexico, Balmaina and Richard Mood. Nocturnal Bad Wolf remix. Staying in 2026, a bit of great London-based techno, bass and electronica by the duo Cassian. Couldn't help myself but to include them because I love them. Not necessarily Latin, but sometimes I take those licenses. Break Cycle. Staying in 2026, French DJ and producer based in Paris, known for energetic tech house and driving club tracks, and Jamie Coins, UK-based DJ producer active across tech house and jacking house. Check It, that's the name of the EP and also the track. More new releases, the original Destiné was written by Philippe Adler and also Gilles Marchand, French actor and singer born in Paris, composed by Romanian-born French film composer Vladimir Cosma, originally crafted for Claude Sadi's 1982 film Les Soudouins en Vacances, reinvented for 2026. Staying in this year, we're not going anywhere. French trio formed in 2020, PPG, Guerre, that's the name of the track. The name of the EP, Joker. More new releases, first advance single from forthcoming album, Ciao Amani, and
announced around autumn 2026 is expected by Pupo, Italian pop singer, songwriter, one of the defining voices of Italian commercial pop and crossover in the late 70s and also 80s. La Notte, also reinvented for 2026. Moving on, Obsessed With You single first advance from an upcoming club-oriented EP by Gassi, a Spanish electronic producer and artist. Goma, that's the name of the track. Moving on to Feli Colina, born Felicitas Colina Cornejo, Argentina singer, songwriter whose music fuses rock, soul and Latin American folklore. Demasiado Nada, the brand new single. Moving on to Noise Gun, French-American bedroom artist from Marsella, south of France, now based in Long Beach, Los Angeles County, California, of course, with the brand new single Noise Gun, Beautiful Sunrise. Hopefully you are enjoying it, wherever you are in the planet. And closing the set, original Talk To You is a song by Dutch electronic music duo Anotor, featuring New Jersey-based singer-songwriter 54 Ultra John Anthony Rodriguez. Written in a studio in upstate New York, the track reached number one on the Warm Global Dance Radio chart on April 2026 and entered the UK Top 40. Talk To You, 54's version, pedazo de single with a great friend of the program.

has been a little bit of a rough week for yours truly, but for whatever reason, I've been looking forward to share this selection with you. Always kind of the highlight of the week for me. Hopefully, somehow is the highlight of the week for you. I don't know. We have another set right in front of us, and I would like to share it. Really tight selection that I believe we had for you tonight. Hopefully, we share the same impression and I reach all the expectations. So if you have another one of those rough weeks, hopefully music like this, it will cheer you up in one way or the other. Exposing you to La Latinidad, to Latin music in ways that you maybe never had experienced before. The Latin music that you don't get to know because it doesn't get played much anywhere except here at this small, tiny, humble window that we open up every single week called, as you know, Radio Futura. Latin serious music for the serious listeners that doesn't take it way too serious.

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salsa nunca se acaba. 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

And it's time to say the good evening, good night, until next week with another edition of Radio Futura. But before I go, I want to congratulate in its birthday, the United States, of course, happening in July 4th. And that day, I would rather to celebrate certain values that this country used to uphold at one point. This wonderful experiment in tolerance, inclusion, respect, freedom, justice for all, just the same, fairness and self-realization. I don't know what needs to listen to something like that, but America is a vast, vast continent and expands all the way to the south. And the south, my dear friends, is beautiful.

from this small corner of the big, big continent of America. I'll see you around until the next time in another edition of Radio Futura. Until then, please, please, please, be really nice to each other.

I really wanted to keep going with that set, but the way that it ended seemed like a good segue to get on the microphone to let you know that you are tuned to WFMU, if you didn't know that, at 91.1 FM, or you could be listening online at WFMU.org. I'm your host, DJ Bontz, and this is the Bontzilator. I thought the indie twee stuff was going to happen later on in the show, but I don't know, the mood felt like it needed to go there. We just heard Anna Birch with Tea-Soaked Letter off Quit the Curse, put out by Polyvinyl Records in 2018. I heard that song last week in a Taco Bell. So I think that's what I'm trying to be tonight, as good as a Taco Bell playlist. I like that song. I thought it was really cool. Sweet indie vibes. But weird to hear it in a Taco Bell. I don't know what I should be hearing in Taco Bell. But I heard that. Before that, Chico Romano with So Bad Demo. It's a new release from this year. Streaming kind of everywhere. Pretty sure everywhere. I heard it on Bandcamp first. I really like that song. I like the melody. I like the production and the tone on the guitar. It's all very nice. Makes me both happy and sad. Before that was A Kind of Magic by Queen, off an album of the same name, put out by, well, here it says where I got it from was Hollywood Records, originally released in 1986, re-released 2011. I think I've gone on air to state that I'm a huge Queen fan, or like they were my first favorite band, and they're sort of my like barometer, litmus test for whether I think I'll get along with someone music-wise. If they agree with me that they're one of the greatest bands ever, really. But funny enough, I only heard this song for the first time a couple nights ago. I kind of dropped off their discography after Hot Space, even though I listened to a lot of the ones that came after that. But I never got A Kind of Magic on any format when I was into Queen, mostly because I thought the album cover was a little too goofy. But I was using, I think it's called Radio Garden, or there's some website that you can listen to radio from all across the world, online, in browser, very cool tool. And I was just jumping around different stations local to here in Jersey City, and they happened to be playing A Kind of Magic, which I could recognize it was Freddie Mercury singing, but, you know, because I'd never heard it before, I was like, what is this? Like, is this a solo song I'd never heard before? And no, it was indeed Queen, and I decided to watch the music video, which has some pretty cool, I included a little clip from it in the GIF section on the Accu playlist. Walt Disney Studios actually provided animation for the music video, which is really cool. It's super 80s. It's very 80s, and I don't know. There's something about 80s, 90s like film and TV animation. I'm trying to remember what the other person was who kind of was like competing with Disney. What was his name? Don Bluth. Like his style, that kind of 80s Disney style before they made a comeback in the 90s. I don't know, there's something very strange about it. Maybe because now 2D animation isn't really as prevalent in popular media as it was, you know, last century. There's now a kind of uncanny quality to it, or at least, you know, there's something uncanny about the animation featured in the music video
Kind of surreal, kind of charming though. I don't know. I'm not a big Disney fan, but I like the way that I like the way the characters flow. I like the way that all the animation flows in that video. Actually, it's kind of cool. Again, super 80s. But was happy to find that. Also, the album and that song were part of a soundtrack for the movie Highlander, which I've never seen, but I feel like I've seen referenced a lot in popular culture. Yeah, like growing up, I feel like the Highlander was like the butt of a joke in some movie or TV show I watched. I can't remember, but not the first soundtrack Queen did. They also famously did the soundtrack for the 1980s movie Flash Gordon, which I've also never seen. All this trivia for you, dear listener, that I felt like sharing because I'm a bit of a dork that way. Anyways, great song. Don't know if I'll ever hear the rest of the album, but I've been listening to that song over and over and over again for the last couple of hours, really. Before that was K. Alexi with Black Mystery off Warehouse Tracks, put up by Dark Entries in 2025. Before that, another song I think I heard, maybe in the same Taco Bell, I don't know, but I definitely heard it while waiting for food. Cumbia Totonaca, track of the same name, on the album Amantes del Futuro, with the label the same now, put out in 2025. I don't know, I find these, I will be in, like, I guess a Latin restaurant or space or whatnot, and I'll just hear these great either cumbia or whatever kind of like dance songs that almost sound like Muzak. It's like, but I kind of like them as like the fact that the song's named after the artist and the album's named after the label. I don't think it's AI, but it almost feels like, just, you know, how much of a human touch was there. But I think there was. I liked that song. Anyways, before that was Vision Heat with The Rink. Wait a minute. I don't know. Okay. Well, I think Pacific Rims actually might be the artist's name, because I know that appears another time on the CD here. But The Rink was the name of that track, off a album called Approved Themes, put out by Klangwunder Records in 2026. Before that, Wixen with the track Neo K-Core, off of K-Core, put out by Chinabot, 2026. If I remember correctly from what I read on the CD, it's like a whole album remixing, I think, traditional Korean songs into these more danceable or kind of like club tracks. So pretty cool. I, you know, played that because I liked it. And before that was the theme to our show, Welcome to My Dream by Tiny Tim, off of God Bless, Tiny Tim, put out by Reprise in 1968. Catching us up with what we've heard so far on this week's iteration of the Bonsolator. I hope everyone's been having a good week so far. It is Wednesday here in this point in time in downtown Jersey City, as I'm here in Studio A with you, here to share some music, share some insights into sounds, or maybe not. I don't know, we could be totally clueless, which I think is what's gonna happen, as I have a lot of music at my disposal, but I don't really know what I'm feeling like playing next. Probably gonna continue on the sort of indie vibe for a little bit, but again, there are a lot of, we can weave, ebb and flow our way to any sonic space that I have
available to me. So stick around to see what happens, or hear what happens, or forget what happens. 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I am your host, DJ Bonds, and you're listening to The Bonsolator, so stay tuned.

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I'm your host, DJ Bonds, and you are listening to The Bonsolator, where we just finished our last set. What we just heard. Now, I don't know why this song has stayed in my mind for so long. It's the theme song to a cartoon that was on Cartoon Network around the time that I was growing up, so maybe that's why, because it came at an early enough age. It was super impressionable, but it wasn't until like high school, for whatever reason, I decided to listen to this song again, and it's just kind of, the Duck Dodgers in the 24th and one half century theme song featuring Tom Jones and the Flaming Lips, which I don't know if this is the same time that Tom Jones did his big collab album. I played a song off of it. It was a cover of Motherless Child with him and Portishead, and man, something about Tom Jones, I mean, obviously his voice is amazing, but then with some of these, like, kind of alternative bands from the late 90s and early 2000s, like that Portishead collaboration and then this one, so cool, so awesome, like clearly going for like a 007 vibe, noir vibe with the song. But I've always loved the production on this track and all the synthesizers. I normally don't listen to the Flaming Lips. I've never gotten into them. They're kind of in that world of, like, kind of art rock to me, like Animal Collective, or even, like, Arcade Fire. I don't know. Something about them doesn't... Maybe... I don't know. I'm not... Point being, I don't listen to Flaming Lips. But this song I've re-listened to dozens of times at various points in my life just because I think it's so cool and so kitsch. Kind of stupid. I don't know. It's really silly. Because if I remember, the cartoon isn't really as, like... I don't remember anything about it. I couldn't quote an episode. I couldn't... Beyond it, I think, being kind of inspired by, like, an earlier Looney Tunes short, like, from whenever they made Looney Tunes, I don't know. I don't know anything about that cartoon. I'm kind of too afraid to watch an episode. I feel like I won't like it. Anyways, love that song. I think it's really funny. Before that, which is why I played that song, kind of bounced off stylistically, the track This Time Again, collaboration between Elliot Sharp and Debbie Harry of Blondie. From what I read online, I believe this too was a song intended as a, I don't know of a theme, but it was a part of a soundtrack for a film, which I haven't seen, but really liked the, kind of noir 007-esque style of the track that was put out by Elliot Sharp's label Zor Records in 2021, although I think it was recorded earlier than that, I believe, if I read online here. I will fact check it correctly for fun. Love the sound of that keyboard. Yeah, Elliot Sharp and Debbie Harry. Recorded in 2006. But then released on Zor Records in 2021. Good song. Before that, Plumtree with the song Effin off Predicts the Future, put up by Cinnamon Toast, originally in 97, and then I guess re-released in 2003. Kind of going off of the sort of indie vibes that I think we had earlier in the set. For that was Your Warm Arms with the song Existing. I believe it was a single put out by Otis in 2020.
6. This is a song I just heard on someone's Instagram story, who I follow on Instagram. I don't know. Sometimes I just hear things and think, wouldn't that be nice to play on the radio? So I played it. I hope you liked it too. Before that, Harry Nilsson with Everybody's Talkin' from Midnight Cowboy off Aerial Ballet, put out by Sony Music in 1968. Another song I heard, probably while waiting for food in some restaurant. This is where I get most of my song picks, actually. My catalog, or the repertoire of the Bonsolator is just music I hear in restaurants while waiting for food. And then I Shazam them. Okay, it's not everything that I play, but sometimes this show, for whatever reason, that's been the theme. Before that was Flora with the song Idiots and Angels off 5 Years, put out by Treebender Tepic off, that's a label, put out in 2026. Catching us up with that last set here. I think, beyond it being my yawning time, it might be also clipboard time to tell you about all the cool events that we have going on here at WFMU at Monty Hall. And otherwise, okay, maybe I shouldn't. Maybe I'll do that later. Really, I was looking at the upcoming specials here on WFMU. Let me see if I find anything. It's all cool. And you can find it all online at WFMU.org. I think if you look up WFMU upcoming specials, it should come up. On Monday, July 20th, from 8 to 9 p.m. on Out Here in the Field with Amanda, NJ Nightbirds. Join Amanda and a team of field recordists led by Montclair Bird Club president Evan Cutler as they travel to a secret location in the wilds of New Jersey for nighttime birding. Owls are expected, but various other bird voices may surprise us. So that sounds really cool. That's going to be Monday, July 20th from 8 to 9 p.m. Out here in the fields with Amanda

On Tuesday, August 11th, from 3 to 6 p.m. on the Evan Funk Davies Show, there'll be the 18th annual Summertime Disco Dance Party. Get the boombox out the closet, hook up the disco ball, and turn up the volume as Evan Funk Davies will be spinning classic dance and disco jams from the mid-70s to the early 80s, along with some new-to-you nuggets. Everybody's dancing, everybody's on the beat, and there ain't no stopping us now. On Saturday, August 15th, from 3 to 6 p.m. on Toddaphonic Todd Show, Henry Rollins. Henry Rollins emerged in the 1980s as the vocalist of Black Flag. From there, he moved on to the Rollins Band and spoken word writings and performance. He's acted in both film and television, written for numerous publications, and hosted a weekly radio show on KCRW. Now, along with Ian McKay, Larry Hardy, Ivy Warshak, and others, he's resuscitating the Cramps label Vengeance Records. The first release is a stunning set of Alex Chilton-produced sessions entitled Gravest Gravy. So I'm not sure if that means there will be an interview with Henry Rollins. I don't know. It didn't really say, but Henry Rollins is doing things, and Toddaphonic Todd wants you to know that. That'll be Saturday, August 15th from 3 to 6 p.m. It'll come sooner than you think. In terms of events here happening at the station, there's a film night coming up on July 10th for Beyond the Valley of the Dolls, hosted by DJ Fabio. It's a movie that was, I believe, either co-written or co-directed by Roger Ebert, the famous film critic who's since passed away a long time ago. An all-girl rock band moves to Hollywood in the hopes of achieving success, only to be lured by an eccentric music producer and his entourage into a whirlpool of wickedness and decadence. Doors are at 7, the show's at 7:30. $15 to get in. Good movie, watched it a long time ago. I really liked it. On July 26th, Sunday, WFMU and DJ Perro Caliente present Wolfer. 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Join us at WFMU's Monty Hall for an in-person performance and broadcast. It's free. Doors at 4:30 and the show is at 5. And there's a bunch of other stuff that I'm not going to talk about. You can go on the internet and read it all yourself. I'm here to play music. That's my prerogative. I was about to say job, but this isn't a job. This is something better. It's a thing I like to do. No strings attached. More rare than you'd think to find in, I don't know, life, maybe? Hobbies is what we could call them. But that comes with a lot of implications I don't want to get into. 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You could be listening via the internet at WFMU.org. You could be getting this out of a tin can that you have tied to an electric pole outside your bedroom window, which is its own kind of magic. I don't know how that's happening, but to anyone who's getting this frequency from a strange source, just know I'm here with you and you're not alone. None of us are alone. There's a cosmic connection happening all the time, and you can't do anything about it. But why would you? Because it's so cool that we're all here like this together. I'm gonna stop rambling and play music that I'm unsure how it'll sound, but
it'll give me enough time to refill my coffee cup so I don't get too tired. Anyways, you're listening to my voice, and soon you will not be listening to my voice. So stick around for more music.

Oh, well. What can I do? If I can only have some kind of an idea. I would like to say something to somebody. I feel like that. I guess mostly because nobody's here. You do that, you know. You're lonesome and you want somebody to talk to. And when they're around you, you'd rather not say anything at all. That's funny. Maybe everybody isn't like that. I am. Yes, I'm lonely right now. Don't ask me why, I don't know. Everything is so quiet. It's just deadly silence. All except for my voice. There is nothing whatsoever. I wish somebody was here to talk to. I want to go to bed. But yet I want to eat something before I do. And on top of that, I want to erase some of this foolish singing and chatter that I had on this wire recorder. I hope I didn't interrupt anything of Daddy's or spoil anything. He said I wouldn't, so I went ahead and fooled around a while. And now I want to quit. But I must keep going just to erase it all. Is there something I can say? Somebody will hear. That they will like or enjoy or something. I don't know. I would talk to Bill if possible, and I knew he was going to hear it. But no. He sort of stays in my thoughts and mind and in my heart. Words aren't spoken to express how I feel about Bill. But I do love him very much. And I miss him. I guess I can sit here and I can think of something and talk to Dad and Mom. Because I know Dad will turn this on and he'll probably hear just exactly what I'm saying now. And if you do, Dad, hello. And Mom, if you're there too, stick around. I've got something to tell you both. Mom and Dad, even if our family isn't getting along like they should, even if things aren't the way they should be, it's my home and the only one I'll ever have, truly and really have. I hate to leave, but just the same. When I leave, I'm leaving the two best friends I ever will have, you. You, Mom and Dad. Because I'm your daughter. And believe it or not, I understand the full meaning of that. A home and love. We don't have much of it here, but I feel it all the time. I'm proud of you both. And I'm very happy to be your daughter. And someday, we'll all be like God will have us. Oh, I pray that for that day. Oh, I pray what a glorious day it will be. Good night. Or good morning, whichever it is. So long. This is your daughter. Your loving daughter. Charlene.

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I'm your host, DJ Bonson, and you're listening to The Bonsolator. Really like the sounds that were happening on that last record. Takashi Inagaki, the track Engram, off of Soundtracks for Toshio Matsumoto, put out by Purge.xxx. I believe it's a compilation of audio work from the 80s, pressed to vinyl for the first time this year. Before that, Seth Castleman with Wider Than a Mile off Silver and Eggplant, put out by Moon Records, 2026. Forgot to put the year there. Let's just change that. For that, Heath and Tarawang Sawelas with Dua Jadi Hiji off of Duori, put up by Stroom.tv this year, 2026. For that, Alvarius B with The Multiple Hallucinations of an Assassin Part 2, put up by Malarial Dream. Or no, off of Malarial Dream, put up by Abduction this year. Before that was Muriel Grossman with The Other One, off Plays the Music of McCoy Tyner and Grateful Dead, put up by Dreamland, 2025. Catching us up with our past set, getting to that time of the morning, it's difficult for me to talk. So I'm going to keep on rolling with music till the top of the hour at 6, when Clay Pigeon will come in to do the morning show. 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I'm your host, DJ Bonce. This is The Bonsolator. Stay tuned, stick around. I'll talk to you later.

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I've been your host, DJ Bonce, and this has been the Bonceolator, rounding off our last set. Really thought I was going to nail it with those first two long instrumental tracks. Is it bad to say that I was trying to take us through the hour with as little songs as possible? But that's not the point. It is always the journey to get to the end of the hour. Oh man, so tired. Population 2 with the track Comme tu le Sohats, in parentheses, Ding Dong, off of Gimmicks / Serpent Echelle, put out by Bond Sound Records, 2026. This year, I believe it's two EPs on one LP, so each side being a different EP from Population 2. Before that was Amarante Querecer with the song Por Fois, off an album the same name as the artist, put out by Ukraina this year, 2026. Before that, Pharaoh's Daughter with the track Lebanon off Songs of Desire, put out by John Zorn's label Zadok. That's put out this year. Before that, Son Kazagaskar with Pasarel Spirit off This Slog, put up by Lather Records in 2026. And before that was Galier Zabo's Ideal Orchestra with the track, I believe, While, off of Von Willem und Todd, off of, put out by Boomslang, 2026. A lot of people seem to enjoy that track a lot. I'm not seeing much in terms of more information on it right away. I don't even know who. When I saw Gieler Zabo, I thought it was Gabor Zabo. So I was kind of excited, but yeah, it seems to be German composer and electric guitarist. Oh, here we go. It's on Bandcamp. That's too many words to read right now. Anyways, I've been your host, DJ Bonce. This has been the Bonceolator. 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Clay Pigeon is up next with the morning show. I'll talk to you next time. See ya.

aren't you nice with your applause? Good morning, my Glistener friends. We reconvene for another day of life. It's such a gift it is, right? I hope that with everything going on out there, you're still feeling good this morning. Glad to be alive. Glad to be on the right side of the grass. Like old Tom R., my associate producer. Imagine him. All those miles, all those waves, all that land, all those lives between here and Manchester, England, where Tom is. Manchester, England. Tommy. Hey, Tommy. Good morning, my friend, and thanks for all your hard work. Oh, it's air-conditioned here in the studio, but it's hot out there. That heat dome I'll talk about in just a second. Take care, everybody. Take care with all this heat to watch out for those who need it most. You know what to do. Guys, you're glistening all over the world. I'm so excited this morning that Finland is reported in. That's Don over there. And it's Canada Day, everybody. Canada Day. We salute you, Canada. We look up to you. Kind of literally, right? Dallas, Fort Worth is all over us. All the way home to Fanwood. That storied 1971 marching Fanwood Raiders band that we still talk about. We love you, Fanwood. Fanwood fans, High Plains heat dome, look out, extreme heat warnings. 97 today, heat index 104, that's just getting started, that's messing around. 79 overnight, and then tomorrow 103 with a heat index of 111 degrees. As I mentioned, hydrate everybody. Look after the pets, the old folks, the kids. Don't lock anybody in the car. Take care of your skin. Tenafly. Partly cloudy, 73. How you be? 10-mile run, partly cloudy, 71. Son of Gun, Jersey City, 74 as you're out the old back door. We need Isley Brothers, that T-neck groove.

super furry animals and juxtapose on Wake and Bake. We're getting into the groove here with you. I'm Clay Pigeon, this is Wake and Bake, and you are you, baby. Ooh, we're big fans of you. Bell and Sebastian, Arab Strap, let's get it on.

still twiddling knobs here. Let's have a look at Surf, Turf, and Stars, everybody. Today, beneath the lanes of the Garden State Parkway, along the Cheese Quake Creek in South Amboy, the next high tide rolls in this morning at 9:31. Then you can pencil that low in for this afternoon, make it 3:44. Oh, we love the birds here at Wake and Bake. Some of the birds recently seen along the trails and shoreline of Middlesex County this past week include an eastern bluebird, a pair of gray catbirds, and, oh, look at this, what they call a sermon. It's a sermon of red-eyed vireos. 90% illumination of our glorious waning gibbous moon currently descending in the west, setting soon at 6:40 a.m., rising tonight 10:01 p.m. After sunset, watch for three planets in the west, Venus up high and Jupiter near Mercury below. Early tomorrow, glisters before sunrise, get up, look southeast for Saturn while Mars moves into position low in the east. Well, we've got weather. It's a high plains heat dome. Watch out. Sunny, 97 today. We're just getting started. Heat index 104. 20% chance of an afternoon squirt. Tonight, partly cloudy, a low of 79. Slight chance of rain. Tomorrow, 103 for Thursday. Heat index 111 degrees. Friday, it's a steak fry. 103 again. For the fourth, 98. And some rain. Saturday night, they're saying. 94 Piney Hollow, the top mark in Jersey yesterday. 59 Woodland Township, our low. 112 Rio Grande Village. We're going to give you a run for your money, Rio Grande. 19. It's cold in Peter Seeks, Utah. 19. New Jersey, Southern New York, Delaware, Pennsylvania. Extreme heat warning. Little overnight relief either. Pets, old folks, kids. Don't lock anybody in the car. Hydrate. Take care of your skin. You know the drill, glisteners. Jersey City right now. Mostly clear. 75. Still alive on a wonderful Wednesday. Stace coming up at 9 pitch till then. This is Caribou.

0: You're going to be all right, baby.
1: I want my wake and bake, wake and bake, wake and bake. I want my wake and bake, wake and bake, wake and bake.

you'll be mine. What a great song, huh? Sunshine Superman, that's Donovan on Wake and Bake. Heck, we're just getting started. Talking Heads now born under Punches, Blisters.

Talking Heads, Born Under Punches, the heat goes on. And that it does is just really getting started today. And gonna be cranking up over the next couple of days, but these glisters, they can take it. Say hi to Mark over there in Wexford, Ireland, glistening this morning. Is it still over hot over that way, Tom? And Wexford, Mark? We know you guys have had some heat over there, too. I want to talk a little bit about the healing power of music. You know this to be true. The healing power of music reaches people in healthcare environments through musicians on call. We've got so many healthcare workers who listen to this show. We salute you. As the nation's leading provider of live music in hospitals, musicians on call volunteers have performed for more than 1 million individuals in healthcare facilities nationwide. They bring live and recorded music to the bedsides of patients, families, and caregivers. This is such a great thing. I've got a friend who did it down in Florida. She tells me how absolutely gratifying it is. 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We'll check your news and your weather at 7:05, get you completely informed and ready to face your day. This is new from Real Numbers. It's called Never, Never Again. Good morning, Wake and Bake.

Ooh, the chicks dig this one. Listen to them. Brain Story. We had them on the show long time ago. Don't know if you remember. Great song, Hanging on Wick. Got a little B-52s right here. Get you up and moving. I'll get up and move with you. We'll do it together, okay? B-52s, Summer of Love.

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This is Widow Speak, new from them called Soft Cover on

Widow Speak, you're getting high marks on our Accu for this jam. You got it right. Widow Speak, soft cover, sent it out to Carla in North Carolina, who's glushing this morning. Godzilla tickets. Time for news. Chocolata. It'll help you so much. Meet a cat that has 3.1 toes for each of his 9 lives. UPI reports that a little kitty in Michigan by the name of Toby just matched a Guinness World Record by having been born with 28 little piggies. Most cats have just 18. The Feline Curiosities delighted HR reps and assorted other cat lovers across the nation. That's got to be worth some fancy feast. And there are tiny new toes aplenty on the way in Dayton, Ohio, WTN2 News reports that Premier Health's labor and delivery unit is experiencing a baby boom. 17 of the unit's nurses are currently gestating zygotal glisteners, and this number bests a record set in 2019. We at Wake and Bake look forward to the slew of newly eligible callers for 3 Minute Mom. In more news this morning, this hour's final story is brought to you by Polydent. NewJersey.com reports that an Ocean County dude says he found dentures baked into a Jersey Mike's cheesesteak that was delivered to his Bayville home last April. Fuzz on the case say that the Grubhub driver admitted that she opened the sandwich to check the order without pop those false teeth. Now the customer's suing Jersey Mike's and Grubhub because of course he would. The case of the cheese-covered choppers has since been handed over to police, who are now investigating why it was the driver didn't simply grab her dentures out of the sandwich before delivering the thing. How about a scheme, I got a heat wave coming, my baby. High Plains Heat Dome, look out, 97 today. Heat index 104. 79 tonight, that's it. Slight chance of rain tomorrow, 103. Friday, 103. 98 on the 4th of July. 40% chance of some heat breaking overnight showers on that day. Brighton Beach, Brooklyn, partly cloudy, 75. Still alive. Old Tappan, mostly cloudy, 75. Jersey City, we got sun here, 76. And a hot, hot, wonderful Wednesday mix. Starting this hour with T-Rex. A little bit of hot love. Stay cool.

the listeners can take it. 7:13, almost 7:14, as we used to say. Don Fleming, Let's Get Organized, just moments away. Check out this new white fence. It's good. It's called Your Eyes on Wake and Bake.

told you it's pretty good. White fence in your eyes on Wake 717. Living the dream here in Jersey City, USA. World Cup tonight. USA, Bosnia, Herzegovina at 8 p.m. You caught up in the World Cup? Oh, the city just full of football, soccer fan, whatever you want to call it. Nirvana does Bowie.

0: That was a David Bowie song.
1: Send it out to Zach and Ollie Glishton this morning. Thanks, you guys. Here's Don Fleming.
2: Hello, Clay, and good morning, glisteners. This is Don Fleming with Let's Get Organized. 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
3: Uno.
2: Step one, the organ. The Thomas Organ Celebrity Model was an all-transistor organ with two 60-note keyboards, eight thumb pistons, 30 voices, a two-speed Leslie speaker, color tone, Vibramagic, and an early drum machine called Bandbox. Step two. The organist. Byron Melcher spent nearly a decade doing shows from coast to coast and then became an executive with the Thomas Organ Company. He's put out a series of albums over the years that showcase the latest models.
4: Yeah.
2: I featured Byron once before, but with a different song.
5: I thought so.
2: But I wanted to bring him back today for Step Three. The song. Spinning Wheel is one of the lounge standards. A lot of bands have played it, and I've featured it many times on 21 Lounge. It was written by Blood, Sweat, and Tears lead vocalist David Clayton Thomas, who passed away last Wednesday at the age of 84. It was released as a single in 1969 and peaked at number two for 3 weeks, kept out of the number one position by first the love theme from Romeo and Juliet by Henry Mancini, and then by In the Year 2525 by Zagarin Evans.
6: In the year 2525.
2: David said he was inspired to write the line about the painted pony by a song from Joni Mitchell called Circle Game. He and Joni lived across the hall from each other in Toronto in the early days.
7: And the seasons, they go round and round, and the painted ponies go up and down.
2: In addition to being covered by dozens of lounge artists, it was also covered by a lot of other people. Sammy Davis did a version, James Brown, and even Barbara Eden did a fabulous version.
8: What goes up got to come down. Spinning wheel got to go round.
2: Okay, we've got our three steps, so let's get organized.
9: Why don't we all get sensible and get this thing organized?
10: Did y'all hear what Mama said?
2: Here's Byron Melcher on a Thomas Celebrity Organ with Spinning Wheel.

We've just gotten organized by Byron Melcher on a Thomas Celebrity all-transistor organ with Spinning Wheel from his album, Let Me Tell You About My Second Best Friend. Join me tonight on 21 Lounge from 7 to 8. Tonight I'll be celebrating the inspiration of David Clayton Thomas. In addition to Spinning Wheel, David's interpretations of You Made Me So Very Happy, God Bless the Child, Smiling Phases, and When I Die were widely covered by lounge musicians. We'll be hearing those songs tonight by a variety of lounge performers. This is Don Fleming. Please join us again next week for Let's Get Organized.

0: Chinese American Bear. 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Good advice as we swing out to the West Coast for some 60s psych. Music machine, talk, talk.
1: I got me a complication, and it's an only child. 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

0: The great voice of Ben Orr, the rest of them, the Cars, and All Mixed Up from 1978. That's a great jam, huh? Sneaking up on 735 station, 9 pitch, till then Glister's forever chalky right now.
1: Thanks, Clay.
2: Sure, chalky.
1: I recently found out a friend of mine has the nickname Spoon.
3: Aww.
1: I guess it's a name from before I knew her. Isn't that weird when you clue into something from someone's previous life? Like, why is your name Spoon? It is because it is, or something, I guess. It seemed weird to me because at separate times I've known two different cats named Spoon. One was called Spoon and the other was Spoon. How does a cat get a name like Spoon?
4: I don't know.
1: Both of those friends told me that they picked the name because the cat just looked like a spoon. But I saw those cats and they didn't look like spoons. I don't really expect to get to the bottom of this here. I've wasted about half my time already anyway, but even so, let's go ahead and make spoon our word of the week. The word comes from a Proto-Indo-European word for a flat piece of wood, which also gives us the word spade and spatula.
5: Dracula!
1: In the 14th century, spoon was also used to refer to the tiles and shingles and other flat, useful things that were laying about.
5: Dracula!
1: But that's all just table dressing. What we need to do is get to the name Spoon.
6: Yeah.
1: I mean, there are spoons among us.
3: Who?
1: Spoon Witherspoon played for the Rams and the Eagles, and Spoon Jackson is a noted poet murderer, or murderer poet.
7: I'll never forget what I've done, but I cannot go back and peel back the sun.
1: I don't have any better idea why a person would be named Spoon than I do a cat, but I did find one thing out.
3: What?
1: In 19th century British slang, a spoony person was a simple or foolish person. Perhaps it's speculated because they were shallow as a spoon. And that's about all for me. I gotta go get breakfast. I'm fixing to have corn spoon bread and a spoonful of sugar. Just like that old song, what was it? Howlin' Wolf? Just a spoonful of your precious love helps the medicine go down. That spoonful. Anyway, back to you, Clay.
0: I love you, Chalky, the miniature minotaur himself, and word of the week. Here's Millie Jackson doing Bobby Goldsboro, Summer the First Time.

Billy Jackson, great version of Bobby Goldsboro's Summer the First Time. Ooh, it's going to be hot, you guys. 97 today, 103 the next couple days after. Stay cool. Stacia's in the house. He'll be up at 9. Right now, this is New Big Weather on Wake and Bake. Waiting for the Sun from their album Gemini. 7:43, just you and me, Wake and Bake.

That's Bowie from John Peel Sessions, BBC, White Light, White Heat, doing the Velvet Underground. Hey, everybody. 10 minutes in front of 8 o'clock on Wake and Bake. Had to pause for just a second here, fill you in on a couple things happening around this radio station. For instance, tonight at 7 on the 21 Lounge with Don Fleming, celebrating the life and influence of David Clayton Thomas. We lost him. The great lead singer, songwriter, Blood, Sweat, and Tears. You heard Spinning Wheel, a version of it this morning on Let's Get Organized. Tune in tonight at 7 to 8 p.m., 21 Lounge, with the great Don Fleming to hear a tribute to David Clayton Thomas, Blood, Sweat, and Tears, through all those great lounge acts that Don curates together for you. What else? I don't want you to miss something happening at Monty Hall. You got to pencil this in. It's not this Friday, but next Friday, WFMU Film Night, hosted by DJ Fabio, Beyond the Valley of the Dolls. An all-girl rock band moves to Hollywood in the hopes of achieving success, only to be lured by an eccentric music producer and his entourage into a whirlpool of Fabio-like wickedness and decadence. 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That is Friday, July 10th at Monty Hall. 7 o'clock door show at 7:30. 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I want to give away some tickets right now. Could we do that? Spirit of the Beehive with Choir Boy and Fantasia at the Knockdown Center. That's in Maspeth. Now, it's happening a little bit down the road, but it's coming. Thursday, July 23rd. You want to go? Call me right now. Third caller, 201-209-9368. 201-209-9368. Make sure you can go to the show, and we can't transfer those tickets to anybody else, okay? You got to use them. So that's Thursday, July 23rd. Call now, 201-209-9368. And in the meantime, let's hear Spirit of the Beehive right now on Wake.

Spirit of the Beehive, and I've Been Evil. Eli's going to that show. Eli K. from Jersey City called in and won a couple of tickets courtesy of FMU to see Spirit of the Beehive at the Knockdown Center on July 23rd. Congratulations, Eli. 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News and our Artist of the Week, just around the corner. Right now, this is Essential Logic and Brute Fury on Wake and Bake.

Music from Superchunk doing Bananarama, their version of Cruel Summer. We get all the bases covered this morning. Here's Fuzz covering King Crimson. 802, 21st Century Schizoid Man.

0: It's crazy. Fuzz and 21st century schizoid man on Wake. Let's do the news. Chakadata! It'll bring you good luck. Well, this is what Will Ferrell's George W. Bush would call strategery. Euro Maiden Press reports that Russia's top map application is blurring 119 sensitive sites near the country's western border. And in doing so, the app has helped the enemy intelligence to pinpoint military bases, shipyards, airfields, and even nuclear locations. Russian military officials had hoped to hide strategic targets, but experts say the move backfired on them. The Russians are that kid who put all his ships right next to each other whenever you played him in a battleship. You sunk my battleship! Holy frijole, Batman. Rodent Track reports that a mysterious version of the Cape Crusader is making headlines in Mexico after tying suspected motorcycle thieves to utility poles in Lagos de Moreno, Jalisco. Some stolen bikes were recovered to the delight of Mexican Batman's online fans. Jalisco's Fuzz, however, say that the bound suspects are victims under the law. And they went on to say that vigilante justice isn't justice. Kind of in the same way that the person we know as Paul McCartney isn't Paul McCartney. Were 3D printed scuba suits for cyborg cockroaches on your 2026 bingo card, Glister? The New York Post is reporting that scientists in Asia have developed just such suits, and they enable cockroaches to breathe underwater for up to 3 hours. Researchers say the suits create oxygen through a chemical reaction so their scuttling wearers can stay on the move on land and underwater. Can drones equipped with cans of Raid be far behind? Your news, everybody, at 8:07. Time now for our artist of the week, The Monkees. Daydream Believer, written by John Stewart of the Kingston Trio. The original lyrics included the line, "Now you know how funky I can be." However, Arista Records execs didn't want Davy Jones singing about being funky, so the line was changed to, "Now you know how happy I can be." A shift Stewart felt changed the meaning of the song. From 1968. Let's hear it right now. This is Daydream Believer, our artist of the week, The Monkees, on Wake and Bake.
1: What number is this, Chip?
2: 7A.
1: Okay, not me. Don't get excited, man. It's because I'm short, I know.

the one Michael Nesmith song. Someone to understand them, and you just may be the one. The Monkees from their debut 1966, You Just May Be the One. 8:12, Bob Barth coming up a few minutes away out in Hollywood. Here's a Lemon Twigs, My Golden Years, WFMU.

0: Clay. Good morning, listeners. Folks, it's time for another Revival Roundup.
1: Oh yeah.
0: Metrograph is celebrating one of the most beloved actors of the 1980s with Back to the Fox, a retrospective of Michael J. Fox's early career.
2: Marty!
0: Sure, you know him as Marty McFly and Alex B. Keaton.
2: You've got to come back with me!
3: Where?
2: Back to the future!
0: But it's always fascinating to go back and watch an actor right before they become a household name. And yes...
1: Yes!
0: If you've somehow never seen Back to the Future on the big screen, or you just want to experience it with an audience again, or your kids, yeah. It's a perfect excuse. Over at the film at Lincoln Center, they're doing one of those series that makes me wish
3: what?
0: I could clone myself. It's called It's All a Big Conspiracy, and every film is in glorious 70mm. You've got Batman. Aliens, Dune, The Untouchables,
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0: Malcolm X, The Master, Nope, North by Northwest, Tenet, and Kenneth Branagh's epic
5: What?
0: Hamlet, which, by the way, I saw when it first came out at the Paris Theater.
6: Hamlet, Hamlet, do be a Lamlet, rotten enough. Hello.
0: If you're a film nerd,
1: yeah.
0: Seeing these oversized prints isn't just watching a movie, it's experiencing cinema the way many of these films were meant to be seen. The IFC Center's Waverly Midnight series is called Think of the Children, a wonderfully twisted collection of movies about rebellious youth and teenage chaos. And includes River's Edge, Greg Araki's Nowhere, Harmony Korine's Gummo, and A Nightmare on Elm Street 3, Dream Warriors.
7: Oh, we're the Dream Warriors.
0: If your taste runs a little stranger after midnight, they got you covered. Over at the Angelica, they're paying tribute to the late David Lynch with a retrospective called Lynchian.
8: Clever.
0: They're showing Lost Highway, Eraserhead.
9: I'm gonna... Out, see?
0: Mulholland Drive, Elephant Man, Twin Peaks Fire Walk With Me, and a new thing called Twin Peaks The Missing Pieces that gives longtime fans an entirely new perspective on Laura Palmer's final days. The Paris Theater is leaning into baseball season with big swings featuring classics like Field of Dreams, A League of Their Own, The Sandlot, 8 Man Out, and 42. Honestly, there's not a better way to celebrate July than sitting in a beautifully air-conditioned movie theater. Finally, the Quad Cinema presents The Foreign Gaze. It's a fascinating series examining America through the eyes of international filmmakers. So, if you're in New York this week, don't stay home. Get out. Go see a movie.
10: 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Courtney Love and Hole, this is Malibu on Wake and Bake.

Ryan up in St. Paul, Minnesota on our AccU playlist says, I have been digging this new black marble clay, me too, Ryan, called Jim Carroll New Year on Wake and Bake. We're a half hour away from stage hot out there. I think we should just crank up the AC and fire up the gremlin. Let's burn up Route 10 all the way to the ugly dumpling, glisted to the power station.

Oh, I saw them back in the day, and on tour they had Michael DeBar on the road with them. Power Station, Some Like It Hot. Hey, do we have any spellers out there? Because it's time to play Spellbound. Now don't tarry. Call me right away. I waited too long. 201-209-9368. It's time to play Spellbound Wake and Bake's exciting spelling game. But we need a test subject. Come on, spellers. Then we can all play along in the home version. One more time with a number that call me right now. I got nothing. Bupkis, I'm staring into the heart of darkness. 201-209-9368. Call me now. Let's play Spellbound. Meanwhile, here's the Bobby Fuller 4 Clash cover. This one, here's the original, Texas style. Bobby Fuller, I fought.

0: Ooh, such a supreme jam. From the Bobby Fuller Four and I Fought the Law, I've got Deanna on the phone right now from Red Bank, New Jersey. Hi, Deanna.
1: Hi, Clay.
0: Oh, it's great talking to you. You're an Aquarius. Your favorite color is green. Hold on, I'm going to start the music.
2: You are spellbound.
0: Oh, you're spellbound now. That means you got to do this all yourself. No dictionaries, no computers, no cell phones, nobody standing there feeding you the answer, just your glistener brain power. Are you game? You ready to do it, Deanna?
1: Yep, I got my first cup of coffee in me, so I think I'm ready to go.
0: Excellent. These words are submitted by glistener Tom Garetti, who does it for us every week. Now, I'm going to give you a word, and then I'll give the definition. So hold off on your answer, then I'll circle back, and that gives everybody at home a chance to play along. Okay, Deanna?
1: Okay, got it.
0: Okay, here's your first word. It is bastion. Bastion. I wonder how you do with this one. Place or system in which something such as an old-fashioned idea continues to survive. A bastion of free speech. But how do you spell bastion, Deanna?
1: Okay. B-A-S-T-I-O-N.
0: We got a speller on our hands here. Woo-hoo! Let's try another one. You're doing great. The next word is beguiling. Charming or enchanting. Often in a deceptive way. Oh, Deanna from Red Bank, how do you spell beguiling? Please get it right.
1: Oh, beguiling. Okay. B E G U I L I-N-G.
0: Oh, we got a speller here. I'll tell you what, we're going into the lair. Hold on. We're in the spellbinder's lair now. It might get a little bit tougher. Deanna, let's try another one. Your next word is committee. Committee, a small specialized group of people chosen to investigate, report on, or act upon a specific task. How do you spell committee, Deanna? Go ahead.
1: This is going to be tough. Okay. I'm going to go with E-O-M-M-I-T-T-E-E.
0: Oh, you are a speller, you daughter of a gun. You're amazing. Take it home. Take it home. Here we go.
1: No. Okay.
0: Your last word, and I think you're going to nail it, is curmudgeon. Curmudgeon. Oh. A bad-tempered person, especially an old one. How do you spell curmudgeon? Take it home, Deanna.
1: Okay. All right. Okay. C-U-R... M-U-D-G-E-O-N.
0: Oh, I love you. You did it. You did it. You did it. You got them all. Way to go. Congratulations. I'm so glad you called in. Wasn't that exciting?
1: Yes, it was. I was worried about the last word. I wasn't sure if the D was in there or not, but I said, let me go for it. So.
0: You got it. You have a great day, my friend, and you keep on glistening to FMU, okay?
1: All right. Bye, Clay.
0: Bye, Deanna. There she goes from Red Bank, and she got them all. How did you do, glisters? Let me know on the Accu playlist. This is New Guiding Light.

That's the Go Team and Bottle Rocket on Wave. Great job on Spellbound, Deanna. You got them all. Well, we got some spellers. Bill and Jeff and Anita, Kim and Pete, Bob, Chris, Grace. Got them all right. Glisters are so smart. Here's Nick Gilder.

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1: Deep into the funnel of love.
0: Wake and bake. Clash, take us home. Stacey's ready to go. I'm not ready to go, but I gotta go. It's always hard. Spanish Bombs Clash, WFMU's Wake and Bake.

The Clash, Spanish Bombs, taking us home, Wake and Bake. Let's do today in history. Hey, everybody, it's Canada Day. Congratulations, Canada. Canada has more lakes than the rest of the world combined, containing roughly 20% of the world's total fresh water. Canada's one of the most educated nations.

0: History, the New York City subway fare goes to 10 cents. 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And July 1st, 1972, remember Ms. Magazine? 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
0: 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The heat dome is here, 97 today, heat index of 104. Take precautions, everybody. Take care of each other. Just goes down to 79 tonight, then 103 on Thursday and Friday. On the 4th will be 98 degrees and a 40% chance of evening showers. Currently, Saddlebrook clear in 80. Same in Keysby, blue skies in 80. And the same here in Jersey City. Clear skies, 80 degrees. Thanks, Tom R., for being my associate producer this morning there in Manchester, England. Ergophobic Irwin on the news end of things. News production assistants, Jeremiah Venture McGee. George did surf turf and stars RB the weather. Irina PSA, I got to scramble. Stacia's next station manager, Ken. Stay tuned for his show. I'll see you guys tomorrow. Until then, take care.
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0: 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What do I want? 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Me first. Me first. Maybe a little bit more. 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So you think the CN Tower is the tallest freestanding structure? What about me? So you think there are seven wonders of the world? What about me? The sun never sets on the British Empire. It sets on me. Let go my ego. I want to teach the world to sing my song. My song. My song.
1: Free in song, sweat dribbling down their
2: free
1: face.
2: Free in song,
1: the air
2: sweat,
1: electric,
2: dribbling
1: with
2: down
1: drum
2: their face
1: and bass.
2: The air electric with drum.
1: Why not me?
2: And bass.
1: A question not in envy,
2: why not me?
1: Nor pride, but in admiration.
2: A question
1: not in
2: for
1: envy,
2: those who've tried,
1: nor pride,
2: for
1: but
2: those
1: in admiration,
2: who have rose up so
1: for
2: high,
1: those who've tried,
2: but all the same,
1: for those
2: people
1: who have rose up
2: like
1: so
2: you
1: high,
2: and
1: but all
2: I
1: the same, people.
2: Like you,
1: as the silver screen enchants, I leave with dreams and ideals I wish to conceive.
2: As the silver screen enchants, I leave with
1: why
2: dreams and ideals
1: me?
2: I wish to conceive.
1: Enough of the practical, the
2: why
1: tried, true,
2: not
1: and tested,
2: me?
1: The prison cell of family where
2: enough
1: all their hopes are vested. Despite the taunts that ring on and the calls to just make do, my head it fills, my heart it burns, and this I must pursue. Yes, a path imbued by gloom and strife, but a thirst not quenched by a humdrum life. A battle of a most peculiar sort, but indeed without it, my time here is short.
2: Not quenched by a humdrum
1: I ask again.
2: Life.
1: A battle why
2: of
1: not
2: a most peculiar
1: me?
2: Sort, but indeed without it.
1: Finding artists from near and far, within the realms of my pen and guitar, so this is
2: I ask
1: me.
2: Again.
1: The gaining momentum of creative why urgency, O floral writings of living emergency. This is me.
2: From near
1: this is my
2: far,
1: calling. I am resolved to live as a fool till fully heart. Evolved. Provide
2: this
1: a path to
2: is
1: what is lost. A touch me. Of color, whatever the cost.
2: The gaining
1: I'll shout I am free. I'll shout I am young. With
2: urgency.
1: All the words on the tip of my
2: oh,
1: tongue. Do what I can. What will be.
2: Emergence.
1: But I can assure you this. I will always
2: this
1: be
2: is
1: me.
2: Me. This is my calling, I am resolved to live as a fool till fully evolved. Provide a path to what is lost, a touch of color, whatever the cost. I'll shout I am free, I'll shout I am young.
3: You think noise is cool? What about me? What about me? You think the economy's bad? What about me? What do I want? I want my fair share. Me first. Me first. I want what's coming to me and maybe a little bit more. I got my rights. Do you think the CN Tower is the tallest freestanding structure? What about me? You think there are seven wonders of the world? What about me? The sun never sets on the British Empire. It sets on me. Let go my ego. You think Lake Superior is the biggest lake of all? What about me? You think Santa's coming to bring you presents? What about me? You think Buddy Rich is good on drums? What about me?
4: He was really good, though. Let's be honest.
3: I want to teach you my song.
4: My song. My song. My song.
5: Thank you, ladies and gentlemen. That was the Nile of Stars and Band. London Royalty.
4: Now, the real question is, what about you?

5, 4, 3, 2, 1, 0, ignition, liftoff. The MA-6 vehicle has lifted off.

0: I've had an on-again, off-again relationship with wanting to fly. And I can certainly say the first 10 years of my life, I was obsessed with the idea of flying and the idea that I could possibly fly like Superman. I think at age 2, I jumped off the second level of a stairwell balcony type thing, an overhang, thinking I could fly. And I landed on my back on the floor below. But I had this idea too that if I just believed hard enough or believed enough that somehow the power of flight would, you know, come into my body and I could take off like Superman.
1: I didn't really believe so much in superheroes who could fly. I was a Marvel Comics boy. More it would be, I liked the superheroes who could jump from building to building.
2: When I was a little girl, I wanted to be Mary Poppins. So one day, I went outside in the rain with my umbrella and jumped from the top of the stairs. And I jumped and I jumped and jumped. No matter how many times I tried, and no matter how many times I jumped, I could never get that umbrella to pick me up enough to fly.
3: I can also remember trying to jump off a wall near my house when I was a kid with an umbrella to see if I could fly, but it didn't work. I just landed on the ground.
4: I have two things I can do that I don't think other people can do. One of them is the ability to wake up without use of the alarm clock. Another is that I can stop myself from hiccuping after the first hiccup. So that day when I realized that I could leap in the air, maybe about a foot high, and then move forward and just stay about a foot above the ground as long as I wanted, and then touch ground whenever I wanted, I didn't think it was that unusual. Just another thing I can do that most people can't.
5: And in the dream, I'm always struck by this feeling. It's like, why didn't I know I can do this?
6: Oh, I can do it.
5: Can't other people do this? Why don't more people do this?
4: So I did it. I tested this new ability I just realized I had. I'd leap up a little, expending practically no energy, and I just coast along just above the ground until I felt I need to touch ground again. Fly me.

0: Well, I have to admit that I actually have a superpower. And what it's about is levitating. I can levitate just a tiny bit. Levitating is not like it is in the comic books. That takes way too much power. The way to get around that is to levitate a tiny bit and then push off with your other foot.
1: I was standing in my parents' living room, my home living room, and everyone was looking at me. I was kind of a center of attention, but it wasn't any specific event. But I could do this thing, like this trick, where I was just standing there, and then all I would do is sort of tip, and I'd be floating and hovering about 2 feet above the carpet, and I could just tip in space and like start to float. And it was very cool, though. If I could do it, I would love to be able to do it, because you just tip and suddenly you're like hanging in mid space. It was very cool. I don't know of anything else like it, really.
2: It also felt like something easy to do, feeling weightless.
3: But it was almost like it was just kind of a natural stage. Like, this was just one of the things that you could do.
4: It wasn't really treated as something, you know, to brag about. It was just a kind of part of a broader skill set there, you know.
3: But weirdly, I only ever flew completely horizontal, I guess with my arms by my side, rather than like Superman with my hands out forward, you know. Always about a foot and a half off the ground, so I'd be moving slowly through the air, but it was only like a foot and a half. So, and I've told people about that, especially family and stuff, and they've just laughed as if it was like the most ridiculous thing. But it seemed like such a waste of effort to bother to get to be able to fly and then only fly in that way.
5: I was either extremely naive or extremely optimistic, because I actually believe that you could levitate. The experience is that you sit and you meditate, and of course it's very calming when you meditate. And then you do the sutra, which means that you plant a specific thought. It's like dropping a stone in the pond. And the idea is that when the mind is really settled, the sutra is like an intention activates the body, and the body will just get a blip of energy. Lifts the body up, and then it comes down. And it's very energizing, extremely energizing, because it's a bit like plugging yourself into the light socket on a kind of more subtle plane. It's very exhilarating, fantastical, really fantastical.
6: A baby

0: And again, it wasn't as if I were flying, because when you think of flying, you think of Superman with his arms out, sort of parallel to the ground. And I was upright. I wasn't even sort of in an arc. No. I was just this person, wee, right across the terrain, just about a foot and a half above it, whenever I wanted to, for as long as I wanted to, without expending the least bit of energy.
1: So this is where it gets weird. As the sun is shining onto my face and my eyes are closed, this is where the flying would begin. I would be in a regular standing pose, my legs firmly on the ground, and I would begin to pump my hands downward as if pushing the ground away from me. I kept up with this motion until I started to lift off the ground. I could feel myself lifting off the ground. So I kept making the motion with my arms, pushing down. And as I slowly opened my eyes, I could see that I was moving upward and around.
2: And all of a sudden, I started flying around the room, doing somersaults around the top of the ceiling, near the ceiling, all around the room.
3: Would fly to the top of the ceiling, really.
4: Just sort of hovering up and be able to reach the ceiling. I try to then adventure out of the room.
5: And I would fly out of my bedroom.
3: And then out through the window of the bungalow where I was brought up,
5: and be over the top of the houses.
4: Looking over houses, then again with a mental effort, travelling and moving across the landscape.
6: Pulling upwards with my arms like treading water.
7: But there was always a lag time in what my body was able to do. So if I banked to the left, I wouldn't work, and then I would try something else. And by the time I thought that something else would have worked, then I would start banking to the left.
1: I had little control over moving sideways, though if I really applied myself and tried hard, I was able to.
8: But I settled into a kind of backwards maneuver, by which I had a great view of where I'd been, but a terrible view of where I was going.
1: I could see all of the action below. It was the same scenery, but it was
4: above trees. Usually, it's always nighttime.
3: It was always nighttime. It was being up in the stars.
4: Always moonlit nights.
1: And I was observing everybody and in their usual activities.
9: Just taking in the world, you know? That was the revelation of Super Mario 64. Finally, hours later, you could look at it from the heights above.
1: And even sometimes someone would glance up and notice that I was in the sky.
10: One thing I remember very strongly was that the sight of the air balloon in the sky sent dogs down below absolutely crazy. So our flight was accompanied by the sound of crazed barking dogs.
11: It was autumn and the trees were starting to shed their orange and yellow. I was getting tired and my arms felt like they'd been flapping for nearly an hour. So I turned around toward home. As I was flying, I could see smoke. And it wasn't coming from the chimney. I needed to warn everyone. The house was on fire. I tried to fly as hard and as fast as I could, but my arms gave out. And soon, I began falling toward the roof. I was going to crash through it. I put my arms out and braced for impact.
12: It's a twister!

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When you got wings you haven't used yet, don't wait for heaven. Get out and fly. Just glide there through the clear air, making figure eights through the pearly gates where the soul and the universe meet. Bird, it won't take much to get you up there. But when you come down, land on your feet.

0: I went one day, and everybody was down there, and I didn't see any of them. They were all out there on the beach. Let's go to Miami Beach. Hello.
1: Yeah. Hi, Phil. How are you?
0: Good. How are you?
1: Fine, thank you.
0: Go ahead, sir.
1: Yeah, the horrible plane crashes the last few years, at least, thank heavens, they didn't kill any innocent people on the ground. Either the pilots maneuvered the plane to a place that they wouldn't kill anybody else, or else destiny was with the innocent people on the ground. I'm very thankful for that.
0: All right, and what's your comment?
1: But that's the comment that...
0: All right, what did you want to say?

0: looking over houses, then again with a mental effort, travelling and moving across the landscape.
1: Pulling upwards with my arms like treading water.
2: But there was always a lag time in what my body was able to do. So if I banked to the left, I wouldn't work, and then I would try something else. And by the time I thought that that something else would have worked, then I would start banking to the left.
3: I had little control over moving sideways, though if I really applied myself and tried hard, I was able to.
4: But I settled into a kind of backwards maneuver, by which I had a great view of where I'd been, but a terrible view of where I was going.
3: I could see all of the action below. It was the same scenery, but it was
0: above trees. Usually, it's always nighttime.
5: It was always nighttime. It was being up in the stars.
0: Always moonlit nights.
3: And I was observing everybody and in their usual activities.
6: Just taking in the world, you know? That was the revelation of Super Mario 64. Finally, hours later, you could look at it from the heights above.
3: And even sometimes someone would glance up and notice that I was in the sky.
7: One thing I remember very strongly was that the sight of the air balloon in the sky sent dogs down below absolutely crazy. So our flight was accompanied by the sound of crazed barking dogs.
8: It was autumn and the trees were starting to shed their orange and yellow. I was getting tired and my arms felt like they'd been flapping for nearly an hour. So I turned around toward home. As I was flying, I could see smoke. And it wasn't coming from the chimney.
9: They will change. And aircraft are the key to that. But air travel, the romance of air travel.
10: Welcome aboard. Good afternoon. Hello. Hi, welcome aboard.
11: Ready to go. We are just about to finalise some paperwork and then we will be on our way. Flight time, worst case, 4 hours and 55 minutes, but we'll hopefully shorten that down a little bit with a short few shortcuts and a change of runway at the other end. But for now, please sit back, make yourself as comfortable as you can and enjoy the flight.
12: Later at 1420 hours. I'm now on board flight OZ521 to Heathrow, seat 31K. This seat is my home. It's certainly my home for the next 12 hours and a bit more. Now we're just pushing back from the gate. The plane moves slowly and majestically around the apron, as if in a stately ritual. We wait like a huge bird pondering the right moment. The sun is hot through the window. Painted yellow lines snake below us on the tarmac. Suddenly, we're in position. A smaller airliner glides down onto a parallel runway. There's a low, soft roar. It builds as we edge forward. Slowly, slowly, slowly. Then, with increasing velocity, we trundle on, faster. But it feels not fast enough. We need lots and lots of runway. Faster, faster, faster. Now it feels fast. And we gently tilt upwards and steer towards the blue.
3: Faster and faster, and as I went faster and faster, I could feel ascending.
13: I was flapping and flapping and fluttering and fluttering, and I finally let go of the branch and boosted off.

all over the damn place this morning, aren't we? That was Loudon Wainwright, the third or fourth, not sure, from the album Final Exam Part 5? It's hard to say because Final Exam Part 5 makes Final Exam Part 2 feel like Final Exam Part 4. So I'm always a little bit mixed up. Anyway, the song was Fear with Flying. And before that, we heard People Like Us's wonderful audio piece, I Can Fly. If you can believe this, I never heard that before. I found it by mistake seconds before we played it. I didn't realize it was 45 minutes long either. But as it turned out, I needed something really long because the heat wave. The heat wave forced me into the main studio here. I don't normally broadcast from the main studio. Speaking of the heat wave, I've got some really funny heat wave jokes. I'm not gonna waste them right now. Those are coming up later in the program, though. So if you want to have a chuckle about the heat wave, be sure to stay tuned. So we heard I Can Fly continued, and I apologize that it included a good chunk, a goodly chunk of what we had previously heard. In commemoration of the passing of David Clayton Thomas, we heard the DJ Jesus Pants remix of the wonderful Laura Nyro song, And When I Die. And Peter Stampfl and the Holy Modal Rounders from the soundtrack of Easy Rider, If You Want to Be a Bird, / Wild Blue Yonder. And also More People Like Us with I Can Fly, which featured the voices of some WFMU DJs. I recognized Gaylord Fields. Web Hamster Henry said he was coming up. And I think I recognized a few other people, but I'm not going to speculate, because I am missing my speculum. Not safe. We heard Molly Ranson from Carrie the Musical, and a wonderful little number called Why Not Me. Prism Tape Philosophy gave us What About Me? James McWilliam did Why Not Me? The Nihilist Spasm Band did What About Me? And we started off at 9 a.m. this morning, so long ago already, with William Shatner and Jeff Cook and Why Not Me? The title track. If you recall, last week we ended with the Shat. So that's why this week we begin with the Shat, Why Not Me? And that's how we ended up with I Can Fly. After 5 What About Why Not Me songs, I was looking for more, and I was just searching away for me, my. And then I remembered the song I Am a Winner, the very, very long spoken word piece, which some longtime FMU listeners might remember. I Am a Winner. It's an affirmation tape. It lasts 2 hours long. So we're lucky I didn't find it. But then on my way to looking for I Am a Winner, I searched for I Am, I Can, and that's what brought up I Can Fly. So there you go. That, my friends, is how not to start a radio show here on WFMU. I'm with you till 12 o'clock noon today. As I said, some hilarious heatwave jokes coming up. Another installment of World Cup Death Watch, although you will be very pleased to know that there have been very few deaths.
somehow all the peace and tranquility around the globe is making its way into the World Cup. It's wonderful. We'll be telling you how to wear a monocle at some point. And we have some new material from both KK Slider and the good people at Slurmcore Inc. Stay with us, won't you? No, really, won't you? You will, right? I don't know how to take that. I'm going to take that as a yes.

toilet and it flushes it down. It goes into the sewer with the yuck running through her, and it runs into the river that we drink. Hey, why do you stink? Man, it's later than you think. Burr, you got just one more chance. 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

I'm talking about love power, the power of little flowers. 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There would be one big smell in. Just a flower. 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Hurt it. Like everything else.

we just heard from Smith and Hack from their Bohannon Sampledelic tribute album, which was called Tribute. Smith was the clever one and Hack was the cute one. And yet Smith was the one who insisted on taking his clothes off. We heard To Our Disco Friends and Groove the Young, Rock the Old from Smith and Hack. Philip Sanderson, the great Philip Sanderson, from his latest release, which is called Che Paix à Paris and Le Train Fou, brand new on Snatch Tapes. Oh, before it gets too much later, this is WFMU East Orange, WMFU Mount Hope in New York City. And Rockland County at 91.9 FM and online at WFMU.org. Sorry, new studio today. Can't remember the things I usually remember in the proper studio. Before Philip Sanderson, we heard the proto-German band for me, Der Plan. Yes, I suppose I've never mentioned it, but Der Plan was the band that got me interested in German music way back when. 1978? There was a German compilation, I would love to get my hands on it, called Sehr gut kommt sehr gut, which was kind of a parody of the Neue Deutsche Welle movement, NDW, the experimental German New Wave movement that came out of Hamburg. And on that compilation, Der Plan imitated all the current hot experimental German bands of the day. I was in love. Anyway, we heard a hidden track or an extra track, I don't know, from Der Plan. Einfachheit brot Klarheit, lieber Tod, from the album Normalette Surprise. And before that, the Device Orchestra. That's right, it was made up of little dot matrix printers and toothbrushes and things like that, doing Earth, Wind & Fire's September. And we also heard K.K. Slider, the troubadour from the game Animal Crossing, doing Earth, Wind & Fire's September. All that because I watched the Earth, Wind & Fire documentary, or the Morris White documentary, a couple of days ago. Thoroughly enjoyed it. Although I was a little disappointed by the part where they crossed paths with P-Funk. Apparently, they briefly were the opening act for P-Funk. Every time there's a band that was the opening act for P-Funk or P-Funk was the opening act for them, there's always insane stories that come out of that. Like, I think when P-Funk... Was it Sly and the Family Stone that opened for P-Funk? And then when George Clinton descended from the mothership naked, Sly Stone decided, that's too far, that's going too far, and quit the tour. And according to this new Earth, Wind & Fire documentary, when Earth, Wind & Fire opened up for P-Funk, or no, P-Funk opened up for them. I don't remember. They were out-funked. That's the point. That's the point I'm trying to get at. P-Funk out-funked them so far, they were humiliated. And they vowed never to be out-funked again. But it was too short of a segment. There were far more stories that could have been told about that, because Earth, Wind & Fire was a clean band,
supposedly. Nobody did any drugs. Maurice White was all into natural stuff and crystals and pyramids. And of course, P-Funk, not so much. Kind of as drugged out as it was possible to be. Anyway, that's why we heard two versions of Earth, Wind, and Fire tune September. We heard Satanic Porno Cult Shop doing the great Tom Jones number, It's Not Unusual. And Lorenzo St. Dubois, as played by Dick Shawn, doing Love Power from the original film soundtrack of The Producers. Is that where they said, that's our Hitler? Trying to remember whether that was where Zero Mostel and Gene Wilder declared him their Hitler. I defer to you all for that. I'm not going to make any reference to the heat wave now in progress in the New Jersey, New York, Atlantic seaboard area, except to say that if you're tuning in for the heat wave jokes, they are hilarious and they are coming up. I hope you find some place to get cool. You know, a really cool place? WFMU's Monty Hall. Amazing air conditioning. Too much. It's too much. It's so cold, you'll say to the proprietor, less air conditioning. I can't take all the air conditioning. Well, it's a shame that we're not showing Beyond the Valley of the Dolls this Friday night, but we are showing it a week from Friday night. We were talking about this movie a couple of weeks ago, and lo and behold, our own Fabio, who does the great show Strength Through Failure, Thursday afternoons, 3 to 6 p.m., is hosting perhaps one of the greatest hippiesploitation films of all time, Russ Meyer's Beyond the Valley of the Dolls. It's not part two of Valley of the Dolls. It's a mistake many people make. No. It's supposedly a parody of Valley of the Dolls. It's amazing. It is absolutely amazing. There's an all-girl rock band called the Carrie Nations. They moved to Hollywood in the hope of achieving success, only to be sucked into the vortex of the eccentric music producer Z-Man and his entourage, thus succumbing to a whirlpool of wickedness and decadence. It really is perhaps the greatest example of hippiesploitation and one of the great, great movies of the 60s. And I wish I had a track up. I wish I had a track to play for you right now. I don't. But I do have a track from another idiotic 1960s movie. This was the... What was his name when Dean Martin played the... Dean Martin played the secret agent? I can't remember. Anyway, this is a song by Tommy Boyce and Bobby Hart, who wrote the Monkees tunes. And I think they're singing it too. This is the main theme from the 1967 film, The Ambushers.

0: slave. 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And give the letters which thou findest about me to Edmund, Earl of Gloucester. Seek him out upon the British party. Oh, untimely death. Death.
1: I know thee well, a serviceable villain, as duteous to the vices of thy mistress as badness would desire.
2: What? Is he dead?
3: Sit you down, father.

Hi everyone, we present to you Japanese worker from Tokyo. His name is Taku. Taku has three meanings. One is octopus in the sea, and kite in the sky, and dragon. It was organized in the beginning of the 80s. Let's join our party. Delight yourself. So, we hope you enjoy our perfect music. Welcome to our party.

your luck.

So don't play that melody again. 'Cause if you do, I have to kill you. Do you understand?

We just heard the song of the summer, propaganda theme FCC remix, as performed by the one and only Tony Blue Tile, friend of the program, from his Sounds of Ceasefire Summer 2026 compilation, out on 8-track only. Before that, we heard some Perfect Music by Taco. That's Taco's speciality, is Perfect Music, as you heard. He came on at the end to announce, welcome, hello. Glad you're enjoying the Perfect Music. That was track 2 from Taco's album, The Alternative Counter Organization. I think they're from Japan, not 100% positive. And we heard Suburban Speed doing a great tune, Jesus Leash, on this new vinyl compilation, Concrete Rock New York DIY, put together by our own DJ Sydney, who does a weekly show Wednesday nights, tonight, 9 p.m. to midnight, here on WFMU. And tonight, Sydney is bringing you live music from Bloomington, Indiana's The Spatulas. Yes! And The Spatula, funny story, I have a picture of a spatula on today's playlist. You might not be able to see it anymore. You can still see just a tiny corner of it, but that is one of the spatulas. If you go to WFMU.org and click on playlist and comments, then just above where you see the opening track from this morning, you'll see a corner of a spatula. And why is there a spatula there? Because it's flipping an egg that was frying on Montgomery Street, the street that the WFMU Magic Factory is situated on. Anyway, I'm getting way off topic here. Before

Suburban Speed. We heard Rat Vader. That is the second cousin twice removed, if I have that right, of Darth Vader. And we heard their theme song. It's always great when an artist or a band has a theme song. Rat Vader's Pilgrimage by Rat Vader from the new album Kite, self-released. We heard music from the 1927 soundtrack of the Fritz Lang movie Metropolis. And I'm pretty positive somebody remixed the original music, but I'm not sure who. That was the scene where Rotvang, my mentor, and the mad inventor, the Dr. Frankenstein figure of Metropolis, transforms his robot. Or, I don't know, he does some weird thing with a robot and Maria. So it's called Maria's Transformation. He's like flipping personalities between a robot and Maria. And the original music was by Shanyara Ortega Miranda. And we heard Dom, D-O-M, doing the strings-only remix of Shocking Blues Venus. And we heard the Everybody Smokes Pot remix of the Beatles' I Am the Walrus. Congratulations to whoever put that one together. That featured strings, vocals, a couple of horns here and there, and the King Lear. The King Lear sample that you can barely hear in the original. Loud and clear for once in this one. Before that, we heard Cher. Yes, Cher. Funny story. She recorded this song, Ringo, I Love You, at the height of Beatlemania, 1964, under the name Bonnie Joe Mason. Phil Spector produced it. And it was rushed out to radio stations around the country. And so it goes, so the story goes, nobody would play it because Cher had such a deep voice that all the square DJs thought it was a guy singing Ringo, I Love You, and therefore thought it was a gay anthem. So nobody touched it. Thus died the career of Bonnie Joe Mason and launched the career of Sherilyn Assless Pants Cher. That's her legal name. We heard Strange Movies from the Troggs, Woe Now from Milkshakes, and the Ambushers theme, by Tommy Boyce and Bobby Hart. The main theme to that Matt Helm movie, one of four Dean Martin Matt Helm films. All that for you here on WFMU East Orange, WMFU Mount Hope in New York City, and it says Rockland County at 91.9 FM. Okay. And online at WFMU.org. If you're tuning in for the instructions on how to properly wear a monocle, it's coming up. You haven't missed it yet. You also have not missed the World Cup Death Watch. It's a very happy episode today of World Cup Death Watch. Why? Because peace and harmony are guiding the planet, and very few, if any, people have died in the last week due to the World Cup. Not only that, you're not going to believe this. You're going to think I'm making this up. But one person who died related to the World Cup has come back to life.
That's how great today's World Cup Death Watch is. But that's coming up at some point. In, I guess, the last 50 minutes. We only have 50 minutes to go, and then Jesse Doris is up with his great program, Polyglot. And at 3 o'clock today, Monica is filling in for Irwin. That's always a wonderful event when Monica fills in. So stay with us. Okay? I'm not begging. I know it sounds like I'm begging, and I really would be very, very happy if you did stay tuned, but it's really your choice. You can do, you're a free agent. I'm just playing records. Don't do it for me. Oh, in the background, it's the East Palestine, Beyond the Valley of the Girls, Dolls, Pep Ensemble, and the main theme for Midnight Cowboy.

Talk about us, telling lies, well, it's no surprise.

My Bloody Ovaltine right there, and New You from MBV. Was that their latest album? That was such a long time ago. And the original version of Losing My Religion by Farrah from the Italians Do It Better record label. And they should know, because they're not Italian and they've been humiliated by the Italians in many categories, although not soccer. We're sorry that Italy did not qualify for the World Cup this year. You know, I think that might be the reason that the World Cup is proving to be so much less deadly this time than previous times. It's a question of which countries qualified. And I've noticed that a couple of countries, including Italy, that have very high rates of myocardial infarction, failed to qualify this year. But I'm getting way ahead of myself. World Cup Death Watch coming up in just a couple of minutes. By special request, we heard Lali Puna, title track from Fake in the Books. Fuchsia did Our Lips Are Sealed. Sonic Youth did Superstar, a song that was originally written by Bonnie, right? Bonnie and Delaney, and it was originally called Super Duper Star, but the record label thought that was just too long, so it was shortened. And we heard Floor Cry and their Thorazine version of Happy Together. All right, only 20 minutes to go before Polyglot takes over and entertains you from noon to 3 today. Time for me now to put on my World Cup Death Watch hat and bring you what was supposed to be good news on today's World Cup Death Watch installment. Ow! Oh, man. The World Cup Death Watch hat is chafing my head. All right, I'm a little disappointed because I thought we had mostly good news. I thought people were coming back from the dead during the World Cup. And while that is true, unfortunately, I've gotten some unconfirmed reports that there was another stampede yesterday, resulting in multiple deaths, but I can't confirm that yet, so I'm not going to report it until next week. So let's see what we got. Yes, okay. In Norway, this is good news. A coach came back from the dead. He was dead for 7 minutes. That was years ago. But he came back. What was his name? Stahl Solbakken. He's now the coach of the Norwegian team. Is doing quite well and is most famous for his near-death experience back in 2001 when he was playing and he went boom and passed out, and doctors administered intensive CPR right on the pitch. That's what they call the field. To keep oxygen flowing to Solbakken's brain, the brain of Solbakken. He was clinically dead for 7 minutes. That's really, really dead. But now he's back and he's coaching the Norwegian team, who are doing great.
But we are not going to erase his death from the overall World Cup death count because, you know, he died 25 years ago. And yes, he's in the World Cup this year, but he didn't die and come back this year. And if he had died and come back this year, that would have been a wash anyway. So I guess it is a wash. He died and then he came back, so it's zero. So we're still standing at a World Cup death watch of 7. Only one new death since last week. And this is a really weird one that happened in Bogota, Colombia. Let's see what happened exactly. Oh, it's awful, awful story. There's a stalker who was arrested for killing an influencer who he was obsessed with. And then he used a World Cup match as his alibi. This is a British doctor or former doctor named Matthew Ashley Foster Smith. And he was detained at Quito International Airport in Ecuador after an international search instigated by Colombian authorities and joined into by Interpol. He became obsessed with a 37-year-old influencer and model. He apparently killed her, and then he tried to use the World Cup as his alibi. He claimed that he had been watching the England versus Croatia match, but the problem there is that England was playing Croatia at a different time than the time of death. So we are counting that one as a World Cup death. And then we have one more for you here. This is not a death, though, but it's a death threat to the losing coach of the South Korean team. The coach of South Korea has been losing and losing. Well, they won at first. They won over the Czech Republic, but then they lost to Mexico, and then South Korea lost to South Africa, sealing its elimination from the tournament. And immediately, the coach of the South Korean team started receiving multiple death threats, and he's now under protective custody. And I'm going to look into the report that Morph, listener Morph, said that there was another deadly stampede related to the World Cup yesterday. As I mentioned, there's far fewer deaths this World Cup than in previous World Cups, and I think there's two things going on. I think one, the countries with the highest heart attack rates did not qualify. Italy and China, is that in a couple of Middle Eastern countries as well? But also, I think we're not far enough along. The brackets haven't narrowed down, so the stakes are not high enough yet. So I do think that the death count rate is going to go way up beyond 7. And I will be back with you next Wednesday morning from 9 to noon to bring you another installment of World Cup Death Watch. I'm also not going to announce every single death because there was a really horrible, sad one last week, and I should not have announced it, and I shall not make that mistake again. I'll report the number, but not the details. 13 minutes left to go before Jesse Doris and Polyglot. Here is Le Millepede.

If you wish bad to wear a monocle, decide at first which eye you're going to monocle, the left or the right. Nothing, you know, is quite such bad form as to wear a monocle on Mondays and Thursdays in the right eye, and then the next week in the other eye. It's perfectly ridiculous. What use of monocle, then? It looks a joke. Now, to insert a monocle, you just raise the eyebrow and insert it. Now it's inserted, we're ready for a conversation. Dropping the monocle from time to time is very smart. For instance, you go to the club and your friend comes in. Hello, Count. Oh, I'm on the brink of despair. My wife is flirting with the chauffeur. Oh, you sit the funny old bean. And whom are you going to divorce? The chauffeur or the wife? Ha, ha, ha. Isn't it extraordinary? Can't judge of taste, can you? I hear that monocles are getting fashionable at last in the States. It's a very good thing, you know. Monocles are smart, useful, and even necessary. If any lady or gentleman wants to learn how to wear a monocle, I'd be glad to give them a lesson in the art of handling this beautiful glass.

incandescent gas, a gigantic nuclear furnace, where hydrogen is built into helium at a temperature of millions of degrees. Yo-ho, it's hot.

0: gas, a gigantic nuclear furnace, where hydrogen is built into helium at a temperature of millions of degrees. The sun is hot.
1: It is so hot that everything on it is a gas. Iron, copper, aluminum, and many others.
0: The sun is large.
1: If the sun were hollow, a million Earths could fit inside. And yet, the sun is only a middle-sized star.
0: The sun is far away.
1: 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And that's why it looks so small.

0: The sunlight comes from our own sun's atomic energy.
1: Scientists have found that the sun is a huge atom-smashing machine. The heat and light of the sun come from the nuclear reactions of hydrogen, carbon, nitrogen, and helium.
0: The sun is a mass of incandescent gas, a gigantic nuclear furnace where hydrogen is

I'm afraid you'll never know the last it's gotta be, because I blew it and I stepped on the end of that Philip Sanderson song, which is called Idle Ferry. And we heard an old WFMU hit, What Makes the Sun Shine by Tom Glaser and Dottie Evans from the album Space Songs. And before that, we finally got to How to Wear a Monocle, recorded in 1930 by the inventor of the monocle himself, Francis E. Monocle. That's how it got its name. And the brand new record from Le Millipede, Bossler was the name of that track from the album Radical Hope on the Radical Hope record and tape record label. This is WFMU East Orange, WMFU Mount Hope in New York City and Rockland County at 91.9 FM and online at WFMU.org. Thanks for hanging out, everybody. I shall return next Wednesday morning, 9 a.m. to noon. Coming up next, it is Polyglot with Jesse Doris. And then at 3 o'clock today, the great Monica fills in for Irwin. Stay tuned.

Hey there, it's Polyglot. I'm your host, Jesse Norris. Oh my gosh. Heat wave edition. I hope you and yours are staying cool, staying safe out there. It is rough. But this kind of weather always makes me, always feels like kind of shoegazy, shimmering sound. And I've been thinking a lot about that period, with regard to the new Kalila album. More on that later. But get ready. It's really something special. But Polyglot-wise, we ended that set with Swallow. That was the vocal version of Love Sleep from their classic Blow album that just got reissued by 4AD as Blown with a whole bunch of bonus tracks and a nice remaster. But I couldn't help but play the hit, such as that was. What a great track. From them, brand new Chanel Beads before that with Outside Your Life from their new album by the same name as their previous album, Your Day Will Come. New Pie Corner Audio before that, continuing his recent run of sun-themed records made in collaboration with Ride's Andy Bell. That was the opening track, Euphoria, from More Songs About the Sun, just out on Sonic Cathedral. Fabiano do Nascimento and A Russia V in there before that. Rio Inverso from their Aquaticos album on Music from Memory. Egg and Alice before that with Doesn't Mean That Much to Me. That was the single from their one and only album, 24 Years of Hunger from 1991, which SDE has just reissued. I did not know this record before the reissue came out. It seems to have sort of come and gone. It's a super interesting record. There was some chit-chat on the message boards, which please join us at WFMU.org. You can say your piece. Very slick stuff. To me, they really are, clearly listening to the way Prince was programming the Lynn on the Ballad of Dorothy Parker and Sign of the Times. A little talk in there as well. I like this record a lot. You should check it out. Arthur Russell before that. This is one of the bonus tracks that Audica has just appended to the reissue of their compilation, Love Is Overtaking Me. Essential Arthur Russell in there. Asad Khoury with Izal Alaya from the Electronic Touches Belly Dance album, a reissue just out on We Want Sounds. DJ Plead in there with Stucco from the fabulous new album on Small Town Supersound called Please, which is not the Pet Shop Boys album, but which is well worth your ears. Shannon SP and Henny Be Lit before that with Mnazi Bass from the new Tra Tra Tracks compilation. Oh my goodness, we

0: to a series of short films by Toshio Matsumoto, probably best known as the director of Funeral Parade of Roses from 1969, one of my favorite movies. I don't know these short films, but the good folks at Purge in Portugal have just put out a compilation of the soundtracks that Takashi Inagaki made for these short films. So we're going to hear one of them. This is Engram. 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
1: 空間の関係空間の関係空間の関係空間の関係空間の関係空間の関係空間の関係空間の関係空間の関係空間の関係空間の関係空間の関係空間の関係空間の関係空間の関係空間の関係空間の関係空間の関係空間の関係空間の関係空間の関係空間の関係空間の関係空間の関係空間の関係空間の関係空間の関係空間の関係空間の関係空間の関係空間の関係空間の関係空間の関係空間の関係空間の関係空間の関係空間の関係空間の関係空間の関係空間の関係空間の関係空間の関係空間の関係空間の関係空間の関係空間の関係空間の関係空間の関係空間の関係空間の関係空間の関係空間の関係空間の関係空間の関係空間の関係空間の関係空間の関係空間の関係空間の関係空間の関係空間の関係空間の関係空間の関係空間の関係空間の関係空間の関係空間の関係空間の関係空間の関係空間の関係空間の関係空間の関係空間の関係空間の関係空間の関係空間の

Thank you.

Hey there, it's Polyglot here on WFMU East Orange, WMFU in Mount Hope, in New York City, Rockland County, and 91.9 FM, and online at WFMU.org. I'm your host, Jesse Doris, helping you through this heat wave with Roman Flugel remixing PDQB's Sensvergen Gurken Promenade, which has something to do with walking through pickle landscapes, which maybe we're all doing. We've got Monica coming in an hour, our special guest set. So exciting. Meanwhile, still more Polyglot to come, including this music from Even Drones. This is 12 Sparrows from the No Clean Hands EP. Friends and family. Stay tuned.

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We'd love to have you.

feel the bass, move through it. With the rhythm, can't lose it. Move through the music, it's the time, don't lose it. Feel the bass, move through it. With the rhythm, can't

Oh my goodness. It is hot, hot, hot in here. Ending this week's Polyglot with some good old-fashioned CC Peniston. I'm in the mood. Bad Yard Club, remixed by David Morales, going back to 93. I'm coming out of great new music from Honey Dijon. I like it hot. I don't really agree, but I like the track. Featuring Green Tea Pang, that's from Honey Dijon's outrageous album, The Nightlife. Body Jack in there, That's What She Said, the DJ House remix from 2014 on Unknown to the Unknown. Kind of great new music from, great new music from Not Even Noticed in there. Kind of almost big beat. Oh dear. Dearest is the track from the Space Beyond Noise album on Tartlet Records. Wonderful new Samo DJ. Olive Grove from the Samo DJ Learns to Chill album, just out on Studio Barnes, which is a good technique we're all learning right now. Solitary Dancer in there as well with Ignition 3. A little taste of Placid Angles is You're Becoming Everything I Hoped You Would from the Detroit Summer album, just out on Kalahari Oyster Cult. Oh, that might come out last year. Lake Hayes in there with Cold Romance. Sounds good to me. VHS Memories is the album. And Daniel Bort's gorgeous title track to the Sleepless EP. Wonderful, wonderful Filter House from Daniel Bort's. Speaking of which, I'm going to leave you with some classic Luomo. This is the sound of a heat wave to my ears. And I am thrilled to welcome in Monica as a special guest set coming up. You're not going to want to miss this. But I'll be back here next week, assuming we all make it through the heat wave. Stay cool out there, and stay tuned to WFMU East Orange, WMFU in Mount Hope, in New York City, and Rockland County at 91.9 FM, and online at WFMU.org. 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

Hey everybody, it's Monica here with you on WFMU. Join me under the heat dome for the next 3 hours. I'll be with you until 6, sitting in for Erwin, who'll be back next week. So 1-2 punch. Sue Braun sat in for Erwin last week, and you got me this week. We just heard one of the most joyful songs of all time, Janet Jackson, Together Again, Jam and Lewis production. From when was that, 95, 96 or so? I love that track. Alexandre Desplat before that with Mr. Mustafa from one of those Wes Anderson flicks. We heard a great marimba take on Bizet's Carmen Fantasy, coming out of something new by Gabriel Cavassa, beautiful cover of Prisoner of Love. Wayne Ramey, hadn't heard that one for a minute. That's Blues at My Door. Rumor, with a gorgeous, just ethereal pop song called Come to Me High. Pretty sure I got turned on to Rumor via the great Gaylord Fields many moons ago. I know he played her. And then it was Boz Scaggs with Harbor Lights from 77, I believe, 76, 77. Oh gosh, why am I forgetting the name of the album? Because it was one of those albums back in Chicago that we would play from beginning to end, the same way with Stevie Wonder, Songs in the Key of Life, or Savannah Band's debut album. And I just think that is just a beautiful, beautiful, seductive song. Daft Punk started us out with Within. And that brings us up to speed. We have Miss Turntables this afternoon. And maybe someone can help me identify who this is exactly. I know it's from Carnival of Souls, and I'm sort of illiterate when it comes to film, unlike a lot of people here at the station. I remember when the soundtrack came in, but I've never seen the flick. And this woman has a very arresting face, so help me out. Help us sister out. And in the meantime, we'll get back to it, shall we? With a little TJ Swan here on WFMU.

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It's Monica sitting in for you until 6 o'clock today, keeping the seat hot and toasty for Irwin, who will return next week. And yeah, thank you for indulging my little pop moment there. We just heard a great, great song, David Kilgour. I can't believe that song's like about 25, 26 years old now. It's one of my favorite walking records when mother goes out on her little power walks in Western Queens. David Kilgour, Today Is Gonna Be Mine. New from Hannah Lou, it's Time Wasted. Love all those little arpeggiated bits and pieces in there. And also, speaking of pop, it doesn't get any bigger than Olivia Rodrigo. I had to check out the new album because I was like, you know, I want to be up on what the kids are listening to. Anyway, that's like the biggest thing happening on streaming these days, Drop Dead by Olivia Rodrigo. And I gotta say, I think it's a fantastic record. Lynn Collins in there with Take Me As I Am. Los Seven del Swing gave us Silencio. New from Gennaro and Vila that we heard, sort of Afro-tribal thing called Libre. Patrick Juvet, taking you way back. That must have been, I don't know, 78, 79. It was called I Love America. One of those great Euro disco tracks, giving it an homage. Shout out to 4th of July and all that business. It's a great track, though. And at the top, it was T.J. Swan and Company, mixed by Dave Lee, with Get Fly. Rock the message, edit. There's a jillion permutations of MFSB

You love us a message out there. And they're all great. You really can't go wrong. So anyway, yeah, TJ Swan, that's another one that's a jam that's on repeat at Casa Mo. Hey, big thank you to today's volunteers, really coming out in this heat to help out WFMU. So big shout outs to Dylan, Christy, and Keith, helping us with all sorts of things. And if you'd like to get involved, be sure to touch base with volunteer whippersnapper Scott, scott@wfmu.org. And also, thank you to listeners The Oscar and Matt from Springfield for identifying today's Miss Turntables. It is Candace Hillegoss playing the role of Mary Henry in Carnival of Souls. Evidently, she was born in 1935 and is still with us. Wow. Okay, let's get back to it, shall we? This is Something Recentish by Bulbeck.

det han vill. 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

Hey everyone, Monica here with you on WFMU, sitting in for Irwin this afternoon. Blossom Deary in the background with Surrey with the Fringe on top. We heard the fantastic song stylings of Charlie Rich, Life's Little Ups and Downs. Mose Allison before that was Spring Song. Oh no, actually that was Baby Let Me Hold Your Hand. Yeah. The Davis sisters gave us Plant My Feet on Higher Ground, Larez Alexandria with a terrific take on Give Me the Simple Life. German chanteuse Sara Leander with her version of Lerner and Lowe's I'm Glad I'm Not Young Anymore from Gigi. We also heard, I forgot to post it, but the MGM Orchestra did a little reprise of that tune on there as well from the soundtrack. Brother Bones and His Shadows did Red Wing, and Brad Suggs with his orchestra and chorus with a terrific version of I Walk the Line. We started the set with Bolbeck, Futu Feline, and that brings us up to speed. Hey, want to mention a few things coming up right after I'm packing up my stuff and heading home at 6 o'clock. A new show here on WFMU, Between the Lines with Jackie, which explores the fascinating world of fonts. Long overdue subject here at WFMU. And I just read a couple of days ago the origin story of Mayor Mamdani's campaign font. Maybe she'll cover that at some point. Then at 7, it is 21 Lounge with Don Fleming. A special show this evening, What Goes Up Must Come Down. Yep, devoted to the life and influence of the late David Clayton Thomas. Honky Tonk Radio Girl with Becky takes you from 8 to 9, and then at 9 o'clock, Sydney takes over with a special show this evening with her guest, the Spatulas. From midnight to 3, it is Secret Canine Agents with DJ Perro Caliente. And on the overnight, 3 a.m. to 6 a.m., one of our newer DJs, Jamie. So you can check out all the shows via the archives. They reside in Digital Amber for your listening pleasure. So, yeah, let's just jump back into the music with this great track. I mean, I'll just, hey, George Gilmore here on FMU.

All right. Buddy Merrill in the background there with my all-time summer jam, Pearly Shells. This is Monica. 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What an odd character Sterling Holloway was. Oh, what a voice. I love him. New from Laboratorium, we heard sort of exotica tune there called Ritornelle. Ricky Lee Jones gave us Lazy River, John Rauhouse and Nico Case with The World is Waiting for the Sunrise. And the Dinning Sisters, they're so great. If you're not up on the Dinning Sisters, check them out. They've got all sorts of, you know, beautiful recordings from the 40s primarily. I Only Want a Buddy, Not a Sweetheart. Ashley Monroe from about 10 years ago, I think, with I'm Good at Leaving. What a fantastic country tune that is. Just great lyrics, the whole thing. The Living Sisters did Don't Let the Sun Go Down, and we started the set with the inimitable George Jones, Just One More, here on WFMU. So, hey, I'll be heading out at 6 o'clock, but I want to mention some other fill-ins coming up because it's an all-star lineup. On Thursday, that would be tomorrow, Disco Bag with Salts Shaker sits in for Push Button Heaven from noon to 3 tomorrow afternoon. And then, let's see here, Nat Rowe will be in for John Allen on Friday from 9 a.m. to noon. DB's Analog Lounge sits in for Explorer's Room Thursday, 7 to 10 p.m. on the Give the Drummer stream. And Ask Allen sits in for Shut Up Weirdo. Laura Cantrell will be in on the 4th of July, this Saturday, for Michael Shelley, 11 a.m. to 1 p.m. There's a treat. Maggie Hertz in for Marty McSorley, Saturday night, 9 p.m. to midnight. Faye, Miss Faye, you will be here in for the Oh No show on Sunday from 6 p.m. to 8 p.m. And mid-sized Maddie Warwick will be holding it down for Tectonic next week on Monday, 6 to 7 p.m. Also want to mention that Sheila B. will be coming through a week from Friday, July 10th, on for Mona, 3 to 6 p.m. You can check all the fill-ins out on the WFMU homepage. Go to the special events, upcoming special programs, and there's a little teeny tiny piece of type that says upcoming fill-ins. That's where we've been relegated. All right, we'll get back to it now. You know, since Irwin always throws in a lot of jazz in his show, I thought, well, here's my shot. So Oscar Pettiford here on FMU.

All right, so this is Monica. Here with you for about another 15 minutes or so. We ended that set with Patty Griffin, Move On Up. Holy Spirit was definitely moving Miss Patty there. Bob Dylan before that with Dirt Road Blues. I think that was from 97 or so. I'm very late to Bob Dylan. And I've been listening a ton of stuff in today's show are things that I've been listening to from the bowels of my digital hard drive, things I haven't listened to for a million years. A lot of it is stuff I haven't played since, you know, for 20 years or so. So if that flavors today's show, then so be it. Austin Petra and the Evangeline Playboys with some great Cajun stuff there. Don't Shake My Tree. The Georgia Satellites, Keep Your Hands to Yourself. You know, man, that's some old kick-ass rock and roll. I don't know. Are there any bands that do stuff that is that catchy? I mean, it's really great. I think that was on Elektra, and I think that they were kind of big on MTV, if I recall. But yeah, Georgia Satellites. King Gizzard and the Lizard Wizard did Black Tooth. Echo and the Bunnymen with a great take on It's All Over Now, Baby Blue, live from 85. Hey, Arthur Russell, Love is Overtaking Me. Shout out to my dear friend Steve Knutson for doing such a fantastic homage, reissue, legacy packaging of all the Arthur Russell stuff on his Autica label. Marie Frost gave us Vatimbora. Mark Murphy in there with Sconsolato. I love that track. Really beautiful. The Swingle Singers with a little bit of Bach, I believe. I think it's Bach, I'm not sure. Oscar Pettiford at the top. This is another one of my walking round town tunes, Bohemia After Dark from 1955. So let's try and jam in a few more tunes before we make way for Jackie. I want to make sure I get the name of her show right. Between the Lines with Jackie. That comes up at 6 o'clock. Okay. James Brown. Can't go wrong there.

Hey everyone, closing out today's show with Pascal Comlade with a beautiful version on toy piano of Sheena is a Punk Rocker. And in the background, Mary Lou Williamson, Taint Necessarily So. We heard a classic jam. Come on now. You know you loved Atlantic Star. That was always. That's another one. I just like walking around town and I like belting out Atlantic Star. It's so beautiful. I think Matt Warwick actually would do a great job on that one at the Hoof and Mouth. Helen Humes gave us If I Could Be With You 1 Hour Tonight. James Brown started off the set with Like a Baby. This is Monica. 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Don't go anywhere. Between the Lines with Jackie starts momentarily.

Hello, everyone, and welcome to another episode of Between the Lines. My name is Jackie, and I'm so excited. I know it's a very, very hot day today. Hot for the topic and hot in New York. But I'm excited to bring you another episode of Between the Lines. And we don't have a guest today, but I'm excited for this topic because I think it's a fun one, and I'm hoping we can get lots of calls. And also, let me turn this music off. Lots of buttons. Okay. Everything's off. I think my call button has also fallen off. So we're figuring it out. We're melting in the heat and we're heating up the studio with this topic.

0: clean logos. So it's nice to see, you know, a reaction to that. So I definitely want to talk about all of that. But I'm really looking for folks to call in and talk about their favorite logo. And I have a pen and paper. I'm going to write down what everyone says. And I'm hoping for the end of the show, we can do kind of a battle, almost like a battle of the bands, a battle of the logos, and have a couple of callers come in and or call in and talk a little bit about, you know, what is a better logo, this versus this, this versus that, something like that. So I'm going to give the phone number. I think we can just get right going. The number is 201-209-9368. We're talking about logos. And I'm going to start with just listing a couple of logos that they're kind of the classics. You know, you've got the Apple logo. I'm doing a lot of Olympic stuff. The Olympic logo with all the five rings. It was designed in 1913, so, you know, it's over 100 years old and still going strong. I think that definitely makes the mark of a good logo. I know everyone talks about the FedEx logo. It's got the arrow hidden inside. I think that's nice when there's a logo that has a little bit of a secret messages. So a lot of people like the FedEx logo. And the phone number is 201-209-9368. We've got an open board. I know that the last two shows we had guests, so I didn't take calls right away. So maybe it's a little different where we're opening up the phone lines for people to call. But I think I've got like a list of fun logos that I want to talk about. One of the first ones, I kind of wrote this one down. I'm really excited about the Burger King logo. I don't know if anyone will mention that one. I know a lot of McDonald's gets kind of the iconic logo with the golden arches. But in 2021, it was sort of redesigned to kind of go back to the original logo. So the logo that was designed in 1999 had that blue swoosh. It was sort of like a space burger, if you will, flying through space. But I really, really love the 2021 redesign by Jones, Knowles, Ritchie, JKR. They created this Home of the Whopper typeface. It's really drippy. It feels really 70s. It kind of just feels where logo design is going right now. I just think it looks so beautiful, and it's so different from some of the more, you know, I'm not going to say boring, but some of the more clean and corporate looking logos. I really, really love it. I also love that, and I literally learned this today because I do not have the Burger King app, sadly. Maybe I'll download it after this. But the B and the K in the app turn into a burger. So it is literally a burger-shaped app. I just think that's just such a clever and fun way for designing a logo. So the phone number is 201-209-9368. Call in and tell me your favorite logo. Or if you want, tell me a logo you hate. Is there a logo you despise? Are you like, ugh, I hate the Starbucks logo, and I wish that they went back to their old logo? And if you're not familiar, their old logo was this old, I think it was like a hand-drawn stamp of a mermaid with two fins, and it's a little risque. You can see the top of her body. And then when they corporatized it, obviously they cropped all that out and made it very green, as we know today. So we've got a call. Hello, you're on the air. Hello. Oh, I have the phones not on. Hello, you're on the air. Can you hear me?
1: Yay. None top to mind, so I Googled my favorite logo, and a whole bunch of logos.
0: You Googled my favorite logo. This is sad. I feel like did you have to jog your memory of what a logo was?
1: No, of course I know, but none stood out until I looked at the page, and one popped out at me.
0: Okay, what's your favorite logo from that page that you just Googled?
1: It's NBC. It's the old Peacock logo.
0: Oh, I love it. That's such a fun logo. Absolutely. What do you love about it?
1: Yeah, I like that it's got these six shapes, and the peacock body is a negative space. And I never grew out of loving primary and secondary colors.
0: I think that it just works, and it's beautiful, and it makes sense because it's a peacock, yeah. So it's all the colors.
1: Right.
0: Absolutely. Do we know who designed that, actually? Does anyone know? I don't know off the top of my head. But I think that's just such a fun logo. And then even, I think the way they're using it on their Peacock brand, like the app for the Peacock streaming, is really fun. Mm-hmm. It, like, moves around really well. The

0: The colors kind of fan out in a fun way. So yeah, that's a good one. Thank you for the call.
1: But don't forget, I'm a hack.
0: I think he called in another time and one of our guests called him a hack, but we'll see. Hello, you're on the air.
2: Yeah, how's the Font Show?
0: It is the Font Show. What do you got for us for logos?
2: All right, so my I've always liked the Sherman Williams Cover the World logo.
0: I love that. It's such an evil logo. I think
2: yeah,
0: that's
2: it's
0: a
2: like
0: great
2: look.
0: Oh my goodness, that is such a good one. That I gotta say, it's a second call, but I feel like that's the winner. Like I, what
2: oh,
0: I love.
2: Wow.
0: Can you describe the logo for people who are not familiar?
2: So it's the world, and then above the world is an up. Is a paint can turned upside down and like all this blood red paint.
0: Why is it blood red? That's the best part about this logo.
2: Yeah, it's smothering it. And it's they don't change it. They've dug in their
0: no.
2: heels because someone has definitely told them that this
0: no,
2: is a bad
0: it's the
2: look.
0: Best. And I kind of hate everyone who's like, let's fix the Sherman Williams logo. And they, you know, they've got all these different hand-drawn, hand-painted typefaces. Like, sometimes
2: no.
0: you gotta just dig in your heels and no, this is our evil logo. Paint is toxic.
2: Yeah.
0: We're leaning into it. It's perfect. It makes me want to buy their paint and cover the world.
2: I think they should, if anything, add to it and have, like...
0: more death.
2: Yeah, like people running away from the paint or, you know.
0: Yeah, I think that would be really... I love it. I think that should be what designers do to expand the brand system of the Sherwin-Williams logo.
2: Well, it's working. I'm looking at six cans of Sherwin-Williams paint I just bought.
0: Good for you. Their brand is working. Well, thank you so much for your call. I appreciate that one.
2: I love the show.
0: All right, the phone number is 201-209-9368. So far on our battle of logos for the first half, we've got the NBC Peacock and we've got Sherman Williams. So call in, tell me what your favorite logo is and why. You can also call in and tell me a logo that you absolutely despise. Totally fine. If you want to call in and say you hate the Sherman Williams logo, you would be wrong, but I really, you know, would love to hear your opinion. Another thing with logos in the news, I don't know if anyone saw this, but recently the Levi's logo, the Levi's jeans, they are the kind of brand name of Levi's Stadium. I do not remember where Levi's Stadium is. But recently, you know, the FIFA World Cup, which has taken over all sorts of stadiums, they didn't want any competing logos, so they've covered a lot of, you know, logos all across the country so that they could be, you know, just a generic World Cup FIFA branding only. But with the Levi's logo, it is kind of a very distinct shape. And when they covered it, you could see that it was still a shape. You could tell that it was still a logo. And in, I think, a brilliant move of marketing, they changed their, like, Instagram icon to be the covered Levi's logo, which I think was really playful and fun and just kind of a great reminder that logos, you know, when you cover them up, if you've got a really good one, you can still tell what it is. So it was a great mark on their part. We have another call. Hello, you're on the air.
3: First of all, Levi's Stadium is in Santa Clara, California. Which is
0: Santa Clara.
3: South of San Francisco.
0: I'm not really good at stadium locations, but appreciate that. Thank you.
3: No problem. I have a couple logos.
0: Okay.
3: I actually have three, and the first one is about the number three. I love the Adidas logo, both the old and the new. So I think the old one is the one they consider the trefoil. It's those three leaves that have the three stripes through them.
0: Yes.
3: And then the new Adidas is sort of reminiscent. I think I was Googling it. It's like about the shoe. It's about stepping. It's about climbing. And they just sort of reduced it to those three bold stripes that kind of move on an angle. So I think all of the whole history of Adidas and their logos is very cool.
0: Is there one that you prefer or you like both of them evenly? Because a lot of times brands redesign, and brands are one of those things, you know, it's like a voice on the radio becomes your friend. You really like what the brand looks like, and people hate change. So rebrands can be really tricky. So it's interesting that this is something you like both the old design and the new.
3: I do, and I feel like we're going to get close to that Cracker Barrel logo debate soon, which I'm not going to touch. But before we go there, the other one, variations on a theme, I love the three stripes of the Atari logo. And I don't know if that's 70s or 80s.
0: I like that one.
3: Original.
0: I believe, yeah. Actually, that is a really good question. But that has just such a beautiful arching curve, and it does feel like you're moving into the computer. You're moving into the future. I really like that one as well. It's too bad that they're not around anymore. But the logo certainly is, because it is a really great design.
3: Agreed. And I also really love how it feels like it encapsulates the time. Like, something about that logo says very much it's the early 80s video game wave.
0: 100%. Yeah, absolutely. And sometimes that's a bad thing. I mean, it might be, like, I guess correct me if I'm wrong, if Atari is still around. I'm assuming it's not. But when it becomes too much of the time, it's hard to move forward as a company. And I think sometimes the logo holds them in this place, which is great. And then if you can keep holding on to the logo design and not rebrand, you know, it sometimes you get past that with like a McDonald's or a Coca-Cola or, you know, some of those pieces that they just live on and they become that iconic logo. But sadly, Atari did not make it out of there alive.
3: I got to correct you. Atari is still
0: it
3: around.
0: It is still around.
3: Held by a French holding company. So if you see any get ready. You
0: might okay. 80s are back. We love it. Did you have a you said you had a third
3: love
0: one?
3: Love the show.
0: Oh, okay.
3: Show. I just want to say.
0: All right. Thank you very much. Hello, you're on the air.
4: Can't believe I got through.
0: Hi, Zachary.
4: Hey, how's it going, Jay?
0: I'm good. You got a logo for the topic?
4: Oh, of course. Of course. Probably favorite logo, Ghostbusters.
0: Okay. Why do you like the Ghostbusters logo? That's fine.
4: It entered vernacular as the Buster symbol. Everyone tries to mirror it. Very iconic. It's just one of their campaigns before the movie came out, they just put the logo up with the date.
0: Is that when they had the new movie?
4: No, this is back in the 80s.
0: Oh, okay. I like the...
4: Yeah, so one knew what was going on, and go ahead.
0: I like the ghost and the, you know, no sign, but I think what gets lost here is, like, the typography is really great, too. Like, it's really nice drawing of, you know, the G and the H, and I'm actually not sure what font this is. It sort of looks like a very thick Optima, but the R is really beautiful as well if anyone wants to look at the Ghostbusters font. It kind of looks like that 70s horror book font a little bit, which is really fun.
4: Right.
0: That's a good one, Zachary.
4: Oh, thanks. Yeah, and as far as logos, I hate those S ones where everyone has an S in the company name, so they always make the logo look like an S. Especially tech companies, and they'll have it all angular. And
0: oh, I think I know what you mean. I was going to say, if you were talking about tech companies, now everyone has those three stars, and it all means AI for some reason, and it just looks like magic. I hate those.
4: Well, we're glad we can commiserate on
0: I'm glad we can hate
4: great
0: this.
4: Great show.
0: Thanks,
4: looking forward
0: Zachary.
4: To the rest of it. Cheers.
0: Cheers. Hello, you're on the air.
5: Hi, I have logos. First of all, the Bass Ale is apparently the oldest registered logo in the world.
0: Really? The
5: yeah.
0: beer? The beer one?
5: Yeah. The red triangle on the Bass Ale bottle is the first trademarked logo ever created.
0: And is that your favorite, or you just like it because it's the oldest?
5: I like that the fact of that, and the fact that it's still so solid. I mean, I thought of it when you said about the Levi's logo, you know, being the shape that it is, that you cover it up and you can still tell it's Levi's.
0: Well, I don't know about if that's the same for this, because the Bass logo, the actual lettering for Bass is beautiful, but then the triangle on top, if I covered the triangle, I would just think it's a triangle. I don't know if I would assume Bass, but maybe I'm not drinking enough Bass.
5: That's probably the
0: case. It's probably that one, yeah.
5: and the other thing is that a few years ago, I remember reading that there were a bunch of corporations that were going through and, like, redesigning their logo, like the UPS Shield and stuff, and it turns out that what they were doing was they redid the logo, and then they broke the logo off as a piece of intellectual property and set a company up that was logo that would then get residuals from the company for using it, but then that money they could keep without having to declare it as income because it was being used by, a completely, essentially they were renting the logo from themselves.
0: Hmm.
5: And so that was one of the things that a lot of companies did, is that they managed to take their own intellectual property, set it up as a separate corporation, and then take the income from that without having to pay taxes on it.
0: That is interesting. I don't think I've heard about that. But yeah, if you had an article, send that to me. I'm intrigued by that. But thank you so much for your call.
5: Sure.
0: Yeah, it's funny thinking about logos. I think a lot of times as designers, we get in our head about, this is our art. This is really important. And yes, it is. It's important to communicate effectively. But I like to differ from designers who, think it's art. It's not art. We're trying to communicate. There's a problem to solve. And at the end of the day, it's corporate. It's business. They're trying to sell something. So I think it's important to keep that in mind. I believe we had a call. Oh, they just left because of my rant about corporations. Call back. The phone number is 201-209-9368. We're doing a battle of the logos today. So call in. Tell me your favorite logo. Tell me why. And, what makes it a good logo? Why do you love it? I'm writing down all of the things that people list. We've got the NBC Peacock. We've got Sherwin Williams. We've got Ghostbusters and Atari. I'd love to get a bunch in here, or I'm going to start filling in my own. And then we can kind of battle them out at the end of the show, which I think would be really fun. Another thing I want to talk about is kind of famous logo designers. Everyone, the last caller was talking about the UPS logo, which was famously designed by Paul Rand. He was working in the 50s and 60s, but really worked well into, until he died in 1996, worked into the 80s. He's known for that sort of Swiss style of design, really kind of bringing that sense of modernity to corporate logos, a lot of universality to the marks, like they can move around. They're minimalist, they're clean, they're easy to understand. And I think when we think of corporate logos, it really does, a lot of it, come back to Paul Rand and some of the other designers of that era. Oh, we have a couple of calls. Hello, you're on the air.
6: Hi, this is Greg from Zone 5 calling.
0: Hi, Greg, how's it going?
6: It's hot.
0: It's hot. Logos are hot. We're all hot. It's hot.
6: Exactly.
0: You got something for the topic?
6: I have a favorite sports logo and a least favorite sports logo.
0: Okay, hit me.
6: My favorite one is the Milwaukee Brewers.
0: Okay. Oh, you like that one? I don't like
6: I do.
0: That one. Okay, tell me why you like that one.
6: The one that's a baseball glove with the M and the B?
0: I feel like the B gets lost. And sorry, I'm like, yeah. Like, I see the M, and then I see the B, and I think the connection between the B and the M is not my favorite. I just think it's thin, literally, and I don't like it. But tell me why you like it, Greg. Sorry, not to stomp all over your favorite.
6: Well, I guess we'll have to agree to disagree.
0: That's allowed.
6: I also like the New Jersey Devils.
0: Oh, I love the New Jersey Devils logo. Controversially, I also like the Brooklyn Nets logo, which I know we're all Knicks fans now, but I really love, and there are a lot of people who think it's boring, but I do kind of like the Nets logo. I think it works really well in motion.
6: I'm one of the people that thinks it's boring.
0: And you think it's boring. Yeah. Maybe I like boring logos. Maybe that's what it is. But I like the Sherwin Williams. So the logo either has to be all the way evil or all the way boring for logos for me.
6: Okay, nothing in between.
0: Nothing in between. It's mediocrity is in between.
6: I have a terrible sports logo.
0: Okay, what's your terrible one? Maybe I'll like that one.
6: God, I hope not. The Golden State Warriors.
0: Oh, that's a bad one. Yeah, I don't like that one. A lot of people do like that one.
6: The fact that the Golden State is one point size and the Warriors is another is just atrocious.
0: It irks you.
6: I can't figure out for the life of me why the bridge is off-center.
0: It's terrible. And well, I don't mind the off-center bridge, but I don't even like this font. Like, it's just, it's atrocious. I don't like this.
6: They should bring back the, they used to have like an Old West font.
0: That's fun.
6: Yeah, they should pull a Burger King and go retro.
0: How do you feel about the Burger King logo?
6: Oh, I love it.
0: I love it, right? And the design system with the colors, it's just fun. It's got brown. It's like, it's sizzling. I love it.
6: And on the flip side, you've got, well, the McDonald's arches are great, but McDonald's,
0: they're iconic, just, yeah.
6: They're like gray now. They're trying to be a coffee shop.
0: They are. Yeah, there's a great, I was going to bring this up a little later, but there's a really great article I was just reading in the New York Times about, you know, the transition right now from like the millennial blandification of logo design and type design, and things are kind of getting more gloopy and fun, a little more maximalist with the next generation of design, which I love. But I mean, these trends just swing, you know, back and forth. But I'm super excited about gloopy, bubbly type and design right now. I just think it's fun.
6: As am I.
0: Well, thank you for calling, Greg.
6: Thank you for doing a show.
0: See ya. Hello, you're on the air.
7: Hey, is this Jackie?
0: It is. Who am I speaking with?
7: Hang on a second. Sorry, Jackie. I got a mouthful of calzone. Hang on. I got to turn the volume down. I'm so sorry.
0: A mouthful of calzone.
7: This is Andy in New Hampshire. Hang on one second. Let me just finish chewing. I'm so sorry.
0: I didn't think I'd get on real? So quick. Now I want to know what company you got this. I mean, not company. If there's a good logo with this calzone.
7: No, it's a grocery store calzone. The logo is, it's classic, if only because it's like 75 years old. It's a local chain in New England called Market Basket.
0: I know Market Basket. Yeah, I'm very familiar.
7: But the logo I called in about that I'm fascinated with and I've become obsessed with, and I want to create a book cover in the image of, I think it would make a really cool book cover. And I know it's not good for me. I don't partake of this product. I don't use the product. But I see it on the street all the time, Jackie, and I needed to tell you about it.
0: Yes.
7: Are you ready?
0: I'm ready.
7: Newport cigarettes.
0: Oh, that's a good one. That's a really good one.
7: It's weirdly iconic, right?
0: It is, and it has that great color. Right? That, like, teal color is really, it's just really grabbing.
7: Could you picture, like, a book cover?
0: Yes.
7: Right?
0: Yes. And are you talking about, because, you know, they sort of have two logos. I mean, there's the one on the pack of cigarettes, which is the teal, and then it has that little, almost like super space-agey little shape. But then there's like the orange one with the drop shadow that's really,
7: you know,
0: fluffy.
7: It's interesting. But I think it's the former rather than the latter, Jackie. I'm thinking about the one that almost looks like a Venetian blinds. Like a turquoise Venetian blind.
0: And that's just like the whole package looks. I like both.
7: Yeah.
0: I really do like the orange logo is really great. And I don't know what that shape is called, but it just so much looks like the Jetsons. You know, it's very funky. That's a great one. Great color, great shape.
7: Weirdly, mentholated cigarettes have some good logos. The Cool logo isn't too bad either.
0: The Cool logo is a good one, too. I also, the Marlboro is classic. I mean, it's got a great serif.
7: I suppose
0: font.
7: It is.
0: It's beautiful. I'm going to put both on the list. Should I put Cool on the list, too? Let's put Cool on the list.
7: I don't know. Newport is my number one choice.
0: Okay,
7: that's really what I called in about. And it's only because, like, a week and a half ago, I just started a
0: You just started
7: like,
0: re-smoking
7: I need a T-shirt
0: again.
7: With this on it. I want to publish a book. This is the cover. I just want to, you know, I'm going to embrace the toxicity.
0: You got to start smoking them, I guess. That's really what the universe is wanting. So
7: I'll just appreciate what I see on the street. And then maybe Amazon will sell me a T-shirt. I don't know, Jackie.
0: Well, thank
7: you're
0: you
7: doing
0: for
7: a great
0: your
7: job,
0: call.
7: Though. I literally have just tuned into the show for the first time. I'm a patron.
0: Oh, nice.
7: Of the station.
0: Amazing.
7: Oh, yeah. Oh, yeah, for sure.
0: Well,
7: and
0: happy
7: I just
0: to
7: did,
0: have
7: you. Know, I just told the Amazon to play... to play a WFMU, and you came on, and here we are.
0: Well, here we are. I'm glad you called in.
7: How you discover new things. Yes, thank you, Jackie. Thank you for taking my call. You're doing
0: thank
7: a great
0: you.
7: Job. Love the show.
0: Hello, you're on the air.
8: Oh, hi. How you doing?
0: Hi. You're not eating a calzone also, right?
8: What's that?
0: The last caller was eating a bunch of calzone, so just making sure. I know it's dinner time out there, but, you know.
8: I am hungry, but no calzones here.
0: You got anything for the topic? What's your favorite logo?
8: Yeah. So I like the United Artists, the logo and the sound, like, for the movie stores.
0: Did you say United, like, Artists?
8: Yeah, like from the UA movies from the 70s.
0: Oh, okay. It's got like the dark filled in U, and then the A almost looks like a shutter. Oh, it's a little like the IBM logo with the line work on the A. That's cool.
8: Yeah, it's very dramatic, and but I don't know. So I just like that.
0: I like that. It's high drama, and I can see. I think with some of these logos, it's really nice when it can kind of you feel the way it would animate. So I think that's really cool.
8: Yeah, and real quick, I don't know if anybody noticed, but Dunkin' Donuts isn't Dunkin' Donuts anymore.
0: No, I know a lot about that because I've heard a lot of complaints from people. I personally don't care. I don't have a leg to stand on in the Dunkin' Donuts. But I think that they have great, they have such great colors and fonts, and they're so playful, and it's round like a donut. You want to eat it. So whether they lose the donuts or not, I think even just the Dunkin' looks really nice. I'm fine with it. Controversial take,
8: I
0: know.
8: I just noticed it. They're still changing it. But
0: yeah, they're still gutting all the stores and changing it. And I'm sure they'll change it again once they're done with all that. But yeah, thank you so much for your call. Hello, you're on the air.
9: Yeah, hi. So I have two favorites, one of which hopefully isn't considered a cop-out. I really like the old Wolf Moo cow and
0: me
9: cow
0: too.
9: And dog.
0: That is not a cop-out, like, at all. I think it's such a great, it's so smart.
9: Two companies I will wear the branding for, and one of them is Wolf Moo because it's such a cool logo.
0: It's so clever and fun. I should have mentioned that immediately, but yeah, it is a really great logo.
9: And then the other one is also a very small, almost all volunteer organization that's very centered around music. They're actually like probably like maybe 5% of listeners in Wolf Moo know this, but Magfest, Music and Games Festival, they, for the opposite reason, I love their logo. Wolf Moo, I wish it would stop changing logos. Them, they have a different logo for every one of their sub-events.
0: I'm looking, and
9: they're all centered
0: chaotic
9: around the same design.
0: Yeah.
9: Yeah. So,
0: I think
9: so that main organization has a square wave, and they all use the Radio Stars font, which is kind of modern gaming, kind of old school gaming, but also still accessibly legible. I, as an accessibility professional, really hate when logos are not remotely accessible to read.
0: So you don't like the new trend of logos being a little bit more legible? And I feel like we went highly legible, and now we're starting to swing back into, you know, what I was saying with like the gloopy fonts and things looking hazy.
9: Yeah.
0: It's a little psychedelic.
9: Yeah, and I love me a fun font, but there's a point where it's like, okay.
0: Too much.
9: Artists, y'all need to consider, you know, the function, not just the form.
0: That's true, with logos especially.
9: Yeah, and with this one, I really like that. Like, they changed their wave signs to be matching what the event is. So, like, the square wave for the main event, but then they have the, like, traditional wave sign for their West Coast event because West Coast beaches. And then they have, like, this triangle wave for the camping one because it started in like a place that was full of trees and mountains. So, you know, I think that's really cool because it also just, you know, evokes the old organization, but also gives the current event, but also like the swag is good. It's like Wolf Moo. They're just on point with their swag.
0: See, if
9: so much
0: it's
9: freedom.
0: All about the swag, that is how you get people on board with whatever your logo is.
9: Absolutely.
0: Cool. Well, those are two great ones. Thanks for calling. Hello, you're on the air.
10: Oh, hey.
0: Hey.
10: I'm on the air right now.
0: You are. Who am I speaking with?
10: You're talking to Jeff.
0: Hi, Jeff.
10: I'm calling to give you my favorite logo, or one of.
0: Yes, go for it.
10: Yeah, well, so I'm thinking the 4AD logo.
0: The 4AD logo.
10: Look
0: that. Describe it to me.
10: Okay, I think it was designed by Vaughn Oliver, who was a graphic designer in the 80s and 90s. And he did just tons of record cover art for bands like the Pixies and
0: oh, cool.
10: Yeah, and he's just kind of ubiquitous with that brand and that era.
0: Yeah, these are great. It's sort of like these blocks almost, and I really like the lettering for the A and the D. It's really almost like Art Deco a little bit.
10: Yeah, yeah.
0: Very cool. Very cool. Did you say you had another one?
10: Yeah, the Met.
0: Oh, the Met. Yes. And have you seen? They just did a redesign a couple of years ago, I believe. How do you feel about that one?
10: Is that the one where they took their old logo? Well, the one where it's just like they mushed all the letters
0: yes.
10: together.
0: Yeah, the yeah. E and the M are connected. Yeah.
10: Yeah, yeah. So it's like it's just one big ligature. Yeah, I like that one a lot.
0: I think some people hated it, but I love it. And it looks great on a hat, which I think is very fun.
10: Oh, yeah. Yeah,
0: yeah, it's a good one. I just saw that hat today, actually, yeah. And was like, that's a good logo.
10: I think they'll have some more staying power with that one.
0: Agree. It's good to have like that, you know, that mark with the ligature. It just really becomes something that you can put on a bag for swag. So, you know,
10: yeah.
0: People love that.
10: I got one more.
0: Okay, one more.
10: Before I go. The FedEx logo.
0: I mentioned that at the top. Do you like it because
10: oh,
0: it's
10: did.
0: Got the arrow? Or are you just,
10: yeah,
0: it's clean?
10: Exactly.
0: Yeah. I think my dad likes that logo.
10: That's all I got.
0: Those are really great. Well, thank you for your call. Hello, you're on the air.
11: Hey, this is Dave calling. How are you?
0: Hi, Dave. How you doing?
11: I'm doing great. I'm a kind of post-graphic designer, and I've done tons of logos, but I do have a favorite that's kind of a classic, which is the NASA logo.
0: Ooh,
11: that's
0: a good one.
11: The red, the worm, as they say. The worm?
0: The worm? So like, I didn't know that they call it the worm.
11: Yeah, it's the NASA, and it has the two A's that are kind of open.
0: Yeah, they're kind of like, woo, yeah. I see that now. I like that.
11: And they have such a good overall kind of branding and stuff, and I, you know, and it kind of speaks to that, you know, when you're doing logo work or something like that, so many like tech firms and startups, they kind of borrow from science and technology and things like that and try to make it a little sharp. So
0: yeah, and you know what? Those shapes in their logo, it also has that kind of like 80s futuristic, like we were talking about the Atari logo earlier with these curves, but it feels technotronic, if that's a word. I also, looking at the NASA logo, I think they also sometimes still use their old retro logo, which again, very much looks like a 60s Jetson.
11: That's called the meatball.
0: Do they still use that meatball one? Because I feel
11: they
0: like I've
11: updated
0: seen it there. It looks great.
11: They took the actual Yellow Planet part, the meatball out. But that one's pretty cool because it's got a cool swoosh in it and it's dynamic. You know, when you look
0: it
11: at
0: is.
11: it's a sense of motion and things. So.
0: And I think a lot of times when you think about logos, like yes, at the top of the show, you know, I was talking about logos being successful if they're simple, if they're iconic, if they're, you know, a lot of times we don't have logos, especially today, that have an illustration in them. But we were just talking about, you know, the Sherwin Williams logo or this NASA logo. Sometimes illustration's
11: right.
0: really nice. And I definitely think as a trend that's coming back, especially with like having logos in print and things having a little bit more roughness around the edges and not having to all be an app.
11: Yeah, it's kind of nice to see it come around. And speaking of that term, the thing that I dislike about logos after doing so many logos for decades is any kind of charity or sometimes religious organization always has some dumb humanoid figure with their arms in the air.
0: They're always doing
11: like,
0: the hands. It's
11: oh
0: always
11: my God, there's a
0: hands
11: work.
0: Interlocking and like giving. There's a lot of hands in nonprofit.
11: Well, like, what is all the kvetching about? It's like the hands are in the air. Like that doesn't. No
0: or
11: one who
0: hands,
11: feels better is going.
0: Hands forming.
11: Oh my
0: a heart.
11: God.
0: Yeah.
11: With the hands in the air. So that one, you just see it on all kinds of really really gross literature and signs and things like that. And like it's, I think it's better to go more toward the steps you're talking about and make it a little more
0: just
11: rough around the edges.
0: I mean, that's another thing. Look at the world you're in, and you're looking at all these other nonprofits, and you'll stick out if you're not doing hands with like a heart in it. You know, so, yeah.
11: I mean, I did a children's hospital logo as a comp years and years ago, and it was close to being a ripoff from a son from Ren and Stimpy, and they loved it because there were no hands. There are no freaking hands in it getting thrown to the sky.
0: Well, good for you for fighting the good fight. So thanks for calling.
11: Cheers. Great.
0: Hello, you're on the air.
12: Hello, hi, this is Tom in Mill Valley, California.
0: Hi, Tom. Do you have a favorite logo?
12: I've got a couple I wanted to talk about.
0: Sure.
12: First one's kind of a old school one. It's the Blockwell International logo.
0: The Blockwell International logo. What do you like about it?
12: Blockwell. It's from 1968. There's something kind of enigmatic about it. It's just...
0: That's a very corporate logo. Aerospace. Am I getting that one right? I want to make sure I have the Rockwell International logo.
12: Yeah, it's got kind of two swooshes that kind of start at the bottom and kind of swoosh up the center.
0: Interesting. Yeah, it only feels like an aerospace logo. I'm not sure if the font goes well with it. It's very Helvetica-esque. It might be a little bit boring for me, but I can see
12: totally.
0: It as like
12: the font doesn't really add anything to it.
0: Yeah. What's your next one?
12: And the other one was a logo that I was able to spend a couple weeks in Japan a few years back, and I kept seeing these trucks on the street. They were kind of like freight delivery trucks, and they had this really cool logo that featured a cat and a kitten, and the company's name is Yamato Transport.
0: Okay.
12: Black and yellow logo.
0: Oh, I've seen this before. This is fun.
12: Yeah.
0: I really like that. I think it's such it's very cute. It does feel very Japanese. And it's, I love the shape of the cat's head. And then it's carrying this other weird little mini version of the cat and the kitten. It's it's a very strange logo. But I like that it feels like an illustration, but can also scale down and be kind of iconic in that way. That's very cool.
12: Yeah, and I like kind of what the message that comes with it. It's like, we'll handle your freight as if like a mother kitten would handle its baby.
0: Yeah, it's like, it's literal, but it's also literal in like the weirdest way, which I think is really very fun. Yeah, it's better than the hands we were talking about. It's like, we're caring for something like a cat and a kitten. Very cute.
12: Yeah, so that's it.
0: Cool, well, thank you so much. You've got two unique ones, so I appreciate that.
12: All right. Thank you.
0: Hello, you're on the air. Oh, I think we lost that person. Well, we've got open lines now. It's 201-209-9368. We're talking about logos. We're talking about our favorite logos. I think we'll take calls for the next 5 minutes, and then we'll have people call in, and we'll sort of do a battle of a couple of these logos that people have been sharing. And there's some really, really good ones in here, which I'm really, really liking. And, you know, I talked a little bit about Paul Rand. I wanted to play an excerpt from an interview that he was in like 1991. I'm hoping that this will play and I can get this move in. Let's see. Do-do-do-do-do. All right, let's see if this will play. Well, maybe not. That's okay. We tried something new. But in the interview, he talks about designing the Westinghouse logo, which if you're not familiar, it basically was a simple W with dots along the top of the W. And a person in the audience is asking him, why didn't you just do, you know, a regular W? What's with the dots? And in the interview in 1991, he kind of demystifies the process of adding the dots. I think a lot of times with logo designs, and especially for our clients, you know, we have to justify every single move. And, you know, this is him at kind of the end of his career, and he's just basically saying, I like the dots, and I added them to the top. So it's pretty funny. And we've got a couple more calls, so I'm going to take some calls. Hello, you're on the air.
13: Hi, good evening. So I got a logo for you.
0: Hi, could you turn your radio down and then you could tell me the logo?
13: I just did, my friend.
0: Oh, okay.
13: I just did, so I apologize. All right. All good.
0: Tell me the logo. I'm ready for it.
13: It's a beer. It's a Baltimore-based beer. It's National Bohemian, otherwise known as Natty Bo. And the logo, it's like this little simple face of a guy with like an old like 19th century mustache. And he's winking.
0: I've seen this before.
13: Yeah.
0: Is that what the... I thought he was just a guy with one eye. So he's winking?
13: He's winking. Well, I don't know. Maybe he lost an eye in a bar brawl. Who the hell?
0: I think
13: he's winking.
0: That feels...
13: winking. He's had a beer. Like, have a beer. Have a good time. I got a mustache. Yeah, I'm going to wink at you.
0: He
13: That's
0: sort of looks like the Mr. Pringles man, but like got in a fight. That's kind of what he looks like.
13: They might be like long lost, like have a National Bohemian and some chips, and you're there to hang out.
0: These two are brothers, that's for sure. Yeah, that's
13: they
0: a really
13: be.
0: Fun
13: they
0: one.
13: They might be. But yeah, it's a very well, in that area, you can't swing a stick without, you know, seeing that National Bohemian logo. Like, I'm winking at you.
0: I got to get down to Baltimore and have some of this beer because this looks friendly and really fun. So
13: it really conveys like, hey, chill, have fun, you know, and it's a fun little beer too.
0: I love
13: it. There you go.
0: Thank you very much.
13: Thanks for a great show. Bye now.
0: Hello, you're on the air.
14: Hi. I'm calling because I think no one has talked about two of my favorite logos yet.
0: Yeah.
14: The Blockbuster logo and the MTV logo.
0: Ooh, I had MTV on my list, and then it made me sad that it was like kind of almost defunct. But yeah, talk about the Blockbuster one first.
14: So I don't know, like when I was thinking about it, I've been listening to, I don't know how long it's been listening. I'm in the car with my family in Minnesota. We've been listening for a while, and everybody's just like had all these like really touching reasons or like real curiosity about the TikTokers or something. But I don't know, it's like the Blockbuster logo. I felt like as a kid, when I was going to go into Blockbuster, I was going to get the same as everybody else. It felt like this great equalizer, and the way the blockiness of the logo, like, I don't know, I got what I thought I was going to get every time I went there, and I loved it. I loved renting a movie.
0: And that's kind of the great thing about logos, like, it's not so much even what the logo looks like, it's what makes you feel. Like, you know, it's funny that we have, you know, designers who are well known for designing these really great logos, and then they design something that people hate that brand, so they hate the logo. I think that's, it doesn't say anything about the designers, just the company was terrible. So, you know, Blockbuster is so beloved, and it's got that VCR or VHS tape, you know, shape. And then it's kind of almost got like a ticket rip, I think, is what it's meant to be on the side. So, yeah, that's a really, really good one. But talk a little bit about MTV, because that is also just a great logo. And what I love about the MTV logo is just that it can change all the time. You know, they have lots of different shapes and imagery.
14: It followed your mood.
0: Yeah,
14: there was
0: yeah.
14: an MTV logo that was like for you when you were like in your Daria mode, and there was an MTV logo when you were listening to Def Leppard. There was on it. But I think I loved just like the playfulness of it. And when I was coming of age and watching MTV, I was like a little too young for the stuff that I was really loving. And I thought it was just like really spicy and a little bit grown up and a little aspirational, because there's that big M and the little TV, and it's like, oh, there was one where it was a rock too, where it was like made out of stone.
0: Yeah, that's a great, I mean, those are all, I agree with all of that. So thank you so much for calling in and for listening with your family. That's so nice.
14: Have a great day.
0: You too. Yeah, the MTV logo, if you like the MTV logo, I also recommend people look at the upcoming 2028 LA Olympics logo. I feel like it takes a lot from the MTV logo, where it can change and it's morphing. So the A in LA 28 is, you know, it's designed by different artists. So every time you see the logo, it looks different. And it's kind of a great way to feature different artists. And I just think that's such a cool way to design a logo, especially since we're in this digital era. The logo doesn't need to be the same all the time. It can morph. It can use motion design. And people like that story behind it. So I think the LA 28 logo is something that I'm really liking these days. Hello, you're on the air.
15: Hey, wasn't sure I was going to get through.
0: I have
15: a thing for you that I think is a logo. I'm not 100% sure if it's a logo or just an illustration that goes with this product.
0: Okay.
15: But it's the Memorex chair guy, the blown away guy.
0: The Memorex chair guy?
15: Yeah, do you know this on like Memorex? Oh, no, not Memorex, Maxell. The like cassette tapes. Like their thing is like this guy sitting in a chair.
0: Oh, okay, yeah. I definitely like, know the cassette tape. And it's, I now that I
15: he's getting like blown back by the music, you know?
0: Yeah. Yeah,
15: some shows that WFMU doesn't archive, and have seen this logo a lot lately.
0: It's a good one, and it's got that. It's like Casio, and it's a lot of them use that same kind of font. That it's blocky and techy and very square, but it's still almost like it's got the thickness and thinness of a serif font.
15: It feels like the future in the 1980s to me.
0: It absolutely, you nailed it. That's exactly what it feels like. So thank you so much.
15: That's a fun one.
0: All right. I think, so we've got the last 15 minutes of the show. I think we should get the battle started. So I don't know. We've got a couple of calls going, but maybe we can get them to battle it out. So I'm going to take a call.
16: It's a Casio.
0: Hello, you're on the air. And turn your radio down. Hello.
17: Hi.
0: Hi, you're on the air.
17: Oh, hi. I was calling in because I didn't hear anyone mention the Apple logo.
0: You know what? Nobody shockingly mentioned the Apple logo, but that is a really, really great logo. Do you want to talk about it for a second?
17: I mean, just in that time, everything, I feel. I mean, I was born in the early 90s, but I feel like when I look back at all those logos and, you know, PCs and all the blandness of that time, the six colors, even if the first, my first Macintosh, they were all, you know, pretty gray too before the iMac came out, but the logo had that color and they've removed it, but it kind of, the phrase is, you know, they bleed six colors, and it's just a really good, you know, image in the mind.
0: It's a really good one. It's such a, I mean, you know, it's an obvious one because it's an Apple, but it's really well drawn. It's got the colors, and I think it was really innovative at the time to create this whole design system. And even when they have, you know, updated with things looking really clean, I feel like they've defined a look that really a lot of brands have copied. So Apple is definitely one of the iconic logos of our time. Absolutely.
17: Also, you were mentioning earlier about the AI logos and how we hate them. And I don't know if you saw the article about how they all look like buttholes. We'll say it. Hope it's okay for the air. It's a very funny article. Just how the perplexity and a variety of the companies, all of their, just because it's a lot of circles.
0: It's a lot of circles. It's a lot of dumb stars. And yeah, they're dumb. Well, thank you for your call.
17: Velvet Shark is the website.
0: I'll check that out. Yeah, definitely.
17: All right. Thank you.
0: All right. I'm going to, let's see. I'm clearing the air. I'd love for people to now call in. We've got 10 minutes left. I think we could do this battle. So it's 201-209-9368. I don't want to hear your favorite logos. I know we're gear shifting here. I don't want to hear your favorite logos. I'm going to give you some logos, and we're going to battle between them. So call in 201-209-9368. Maybe you think the MTV logo is better than the Apple logo. Maybe you think that the Atari logo is better than the Bass Beer logo. Maybe we could do a battle of the cigarettes with Newport and Marlboro and throw in Cool there. Definitely want to know if everyone agrees with me about Sherwin-Williams being, I think, the best logo. So call in. It's 201-209-9368. We're having a battle of the logos for the last 10 minutes. I was going to play. I also had a little clip that I wanted to play from Milton Glaser. He's known for creating the I Heart New York logo, and he also, I believe, did New York Magazine masthead. So I was going to play a fun clip from him talking about, you know, design and you know, there's a really interesting YouTube video from CBS Sunday Morning in 2001 where they explain graphic design like we're all idiots, and it's pretty great. So highly recommend people watch that. But oh, we've got a call. Hello, you're on the air. Are you ready for the battle?
18: Yeah, I don't understand the prompt, but I would love to participate.
0: Okay, here's your battle. Which one do you like better, the FedEx logo or the NASA logo?
18: FedEx logo, because it's from the Memphis, Tennessee FedEx Forum is awesome, and I remember the day when I was a child that I discovered the arrow that was between the E and the X.
0: Everyone loves the arrow. People, they just love it. People love like a hidden thing. It's really gets you.
18: Yeah, it's smart and it's cool and it's discreet and it's exciting to discover as a child.
0: I love it. I love it. I still like the logo. I really like the colors of the logo. So yeah, I'm with you there. FedEx over NASA then. All right, thank you.
18: Beautiful.
0: Hello, you're on the air and you're going to be battling FedEx versus the Met logo. Which one?
16: All right, I'll go for the FedEx.
0: You're going for FedEx too? Why do you like FedEx over the Met?
16: Because of the hidden
0: Arrow
16: symbolism. Yeah, the hidden symbolism.
0: Everyone loves that. I think the hidden arrow is going to be hard to beat. But thank you for your call. All right, we've got 5 more minutes. Please, someone call in and tell me that something else is going to beat the FedEx logo as the battle of the logos. It's a good one. I don't know if I like the UPS logo more because it has that nice package in the front, and I really like the shield underneath. You know, I like a hidden arrow, but once you see it, it's like, okay, we get it. The phone number is 201-209-9368. We have so many cool logos that you all listed. We didn't really talk about this, but someone mentioned the Market Basket logo. It's got this really, if you're in New England, you're probably familiar with this. Store. It's just got a really fun, bright, bold red. I really am liking logos with drop shadows. I know they've got a retro look and feel, but I just think it's really fun. So, we've got a call. Hello, are you ready for Battle of the Logos?
19: Yes, I am.
0: Okay, FedEx versus NBC Peacock.
19: Versus what?
0: The NBC Peacock logo.
19: The NBC Peacock is great. In so many colors.
0: It's fun. It's a fun one.
19: FedEx is really, NBC, it's better than all the other television stations, but
0: for
19: FedEx,
0: logos or
19: it
0: just
19: pales in comparison to like USPS.
0: So you would pick USPS?
19: USPS, yeah.
0: Oh, as a logo or as just like where you like to mail your things?
19: Oh, as a logo, definitely.
0: Oh, really? I feel like people don't talk about the USPS logo enough. With the eagle?
19: Yeah. And it's got the little flag embossed in it.
0: That's true. That's true. I forget it. You know what? We're not giving due diligence to the USPS logo. It's a good one. It gets passed over for the UPS one and the FedEx one, but it's just as memorable and iconic. So that's a good one. Thank you for calling.
20: Yeah.
0: Hello, you're on the air.
20: Hi there.
0: Okay.
20: In Manhattan.
0: Our last caller said they liked the USPS over FedEx. They kind of just dropped that randomly. But I'm gonna say, okay, USPS versus the Ghostbusters logo.
20: I'll go with Ghostbusters just because it's more fun. And FedEx,
0: yeah.
20: I agree with you. It's a one-trick pony.
0: It is.
20: You're gonna go for the surprise thing that you didn't notice the first time, I would go with the Goodwill logo. Because as a really young kid, I saw the half face of the G and then realized it was a G as an adult. I said, now I get
0: it's
20: it.
0: It's pretty good.
20: That's
0: you know, the
20: logo.
0: Goodwill logo is a good one, but I would do you one better. And the LG logo with the face and the L is the shape of
20: the
0: nose.
20: Smile.
0: And then the G. I think it's a better version of that. But the Goodwill has a better font. I just love that. It's a strange font. The G is very odd in the Goodwill font.
20: It is. It's odd.
0: I hope they never change that. That is a good one. But we're going to go with Ghostbusters, so.
20: Okay, Ghostbusters. Thanks.
0: All right. Hello, you're on the air.
21: All right.
0: Okay, Ghostbusters or Newport Cigarettes?
21: Newport Cigarettes.
0: All right. What do you like about Newport Cigarettes, and why does that beat Ghostbusters? Hello? I love that guy was just wanted to talk about Newport Cigarettes and Ghostbusters. I think they go well together. Have a cigarette and, watch Ghostbusters. We can probably take a couple more calls. The number is 201-209-9368. We're doing the Battle of the Logos. It's right at the end of the show. Let's find the logo that reigns supreme. Hello, you're on the air.
22: Hi.
0: Okay. Well, the last caller said Newport Cigarettes, so I'm going to say Newport Cigarettes versus the Adidas logo.
1: Oh, I'd have to go with Adidas.
0: Yeah, and okay, the caller who called in about Adidas was talking about both their older logo with the kind of tri-leaf and the mountain-looking one. Which one do you prefer for Adidas?
1: I think it's a toss-up. I don't really have a preference.
0: It's a toss-up. Whatever looks good on my tracksuit, right?
1: If I had a tracksuit.
0: You got to get a tracksuit now.
1: Exactly, okay. Just to sport that thing.
0: Exactly. Well, great thank
1: show.
0: You for
1: Thanks
0: your
1: for
0: call.
1: Doing this.
0: Hello, you're on the air. You are going up against the Adidas logo and the MTV logo. Quick.
2: I'm back. I'm going with the Adidas logo because it's like more memorable without having any letters in it. The MTV logo is obviously iconic with the, you know, music standing above the TV.
0: I agree.
2: Can I jump back onto the topic of the... Because no one brought up the Amazon logo, and it's not as much of a hidden
0: thing. Oh, the Amazon logo. Yes, tell everyone the hidden smile.
2: It's Amazon. Not hidden, and it's not like the FedEx. I was just in relation to the FedEx versus USPS.
0: It is.
2: Shipping companies. I just feel like the Amazon with the A to Z was just such a brilliant, small, obvious thing. It just really fits the brand.
0: It's good. I like it. I mean, we all hate the company, but it's a
2: right, exactly.
0: Fine logo. It's well done and it's clever. So yeah, and it's not only the A to Z, but it also is like a little smirk, like we're taking all your
2: mm-hmm.
0: money.
2: So right, the smile.
0: I like it. It's
2: absolutely.
0: Pretty good. All right. Thanks for calling.
2: Thank you for showing for having the show. It's really good.
0: All right. Well, I feel like, I mean, we've got so many winners here. I think I might wrap the show now, but it feels like Adidas kind of came out on top, but obviously everyone has their own opinions. I want to also just quickly say that next week we're going to have a guest on, Benjamin Tuttle. He's a motion graphic designer, so we're going to talk about type in motion and film. He also did the design for Beef, the Netflix TV show, so that'll be pretty cool to talk to him about. And then the week after, we're going to have Jesse Hagen on, who is a type designer. He's worked at Heffler and Type Bureau. So we've got a fun list of guests coming up, and excited to keep on talking about fonts. So you've been listening to WFMU East Orange, WMFU Mount Hope in New York City and Rockland County on 91.1 FM and online at WFMU.org. Up next, we've got 21 Lounge with Dom Fleming. This has been Between the Lines. Thanks for listening, and I'm excited to see you next week. And remember that somebody designed that.

Evening, chillin'. This is Don Hayes from the Mark 2100 21 Lounge, right on the ocean in Fort Lauderdale. And we have a nice little group here tonight, and we're going to give you a rendition of what we do every night.

ladies and gentlemen. This is the Ben Champion Trio, and we're here to entertain you and hope you enjoy yourself. We'll be here for a while. We're featuring the very lovely and talented Miss Lori Lee, our vocalist, Ike Reeves at the Hammond organ, Bobby Christopher the drums and vocals. My name is Ben Champion, and we hope you have some fun. So stick around. We'll try to play some of your favorite tunes, all right? Hey!

Ike Greaves at the Hammond organ. Bobby Christopher at the drums and the vocals. My name is Ben Champion. We're here at the Cottontail every night, so come back to see us again real soon. It's been our pleasure to have you. I'd like to say good night and thank you.

Hi, everybody. Welcome to 21 Lounge. My name's Don Fleming, here with you every Wednesday night, 7 to 8, to, celebrate these fine performers. And tonight, also celebrating the life and influence of David Clayton Thomas. He was the lead singer of Blood, Sweat, and Tears, and he also wrote what was probably their biggest hit, Spinning Wheel, which is a certified lounge standard. I think I've played at least a dozen, maybe 20 different versions in my tenure here of Spinning Wheel. It's one of my favorites. Also, his kind of interpretations of other songs on those two albums that he made with Blood, Sweat, and Tears are kind of the versions that people, at least at the time, knew the best. You Made Me So Very Happy, God Bless the Child, Smiling Phases, which is a Traffic song, and Laura Nero's And When I Die. I mean, all the lounge musicians covered all of those songs. We're going to hear at least a version of each of those tonight. David Clayton Thomas passed away last Wednesday at the age of 84. I'll talk a bit more about his whole history as we get into the show. I just played, I started the show with Don Hayes and the Mr. Lucky theme. And then I went into another artist on Art Records, the Ben Champion Trio, because they did a couple of Blood, Sweat, and Tears songs in their set there. They started with Spinning Wheel and then did God Bless the Child. God Bless the Child was on the first record that David Clayton Thomas did with Blood, Sweat, and Tears. And it was written by Billie Holiday back and co-written by her in 1941, first released by her. There's been about 700 versions of it, I think, that are out, that actually released. But I would say that this Blood, Sweat, and Tears version really stands out as the version that most people in the 70s would have heard, and certainly the one that the lounge performers would reference and play. And that's what we just heard. Now, Ben Champion Trio, which is pretty amazing, actually, that they put up, they get so much sound out of three people. It's Ben Champion on the saxophone, Ike Reeves is the organist, and the drummer is Bob Christopher. And from the liner notes here, it tells us that if you're looking for some far out jazz sounds or corny licks backed by 1,000 strings, this isn't for you. But and it also says the style of play is familiar, suggesting everything from Blood, Sweat, and Tears to Sergio Mendes. But the Champion Trio has made it their own and swings to their design. And that's, the thing about Blood, Sweat, and Tears was they were a jazz rock band. So little jazz trios like this could take a song like that, and which they just did. They sort of stretched out on it and made it their own a little bit. But referencing that version, I believe. Okay, let's go next up to a duo. We'll go from the trio to a duo named Cusick and Powell. And these guys are, Chuck Cusick is the organ player and singer, and Jimmy Powell is the drummer. And this was recorded live at the Bluegrass Lounge on the Northfield Strip in Cleveland. It says here, this album presents the most asked for tunes as requested by the fully packed room nightly at the lounge. And they do a couple of Blood, Sweat, and Tears tunes during their set here. And they start with And When I Die, which was written by Laura Nero, but first recorded by Peter, Paul, and Mary, and then Laura. Blood, Sweat, and Tears released it as a single, and it went to number 2. It was kept out of the number 1 spot by the Beatles, double A-side of Something and Come Together. Not the first time they were kept out of the number 1 spot.
their arrangement was very different than any other previous version of this song, and it became, that's the version that people reference here, and including these guys, Cusick and Powell. So let's hear their version of And When I Die from their album Everybody's Talking About, Cusick and Powell.

0: Hi, everybody. Welcome back to 21 Lounge, where we're celebrating the life of David Clayton Thomas, who passed away last week. He was the singer for Blood, Sweat, and Tears. He wrote Spinning Wheel. He was actually born David Henry Thomsett in Surrey, England, but then his family moved to near Toronto, where he grew up. His dad was a Canadian World War II vet, and they had a very violent home life, and he left home at an early age after fights with his father and lived in the streets in his mid-teens. And by the age of 20, he was serving time in a reformatory for vagrancy, assault, and other petty crimes. And during one of his incarcerations, he started playing an old guitar that someone left behind. And that changed everything, as they say. He taught himself to play and began spending time in the early 60s around this scene that was happening in Toronto, this bohemian scene that was kind of like Greenwich Village, where he met Ronnie Hawkins, and Hawkins was kind of a mentor to him. He also, David lived across the hall at one point from Joni Mitchell. He later wrote in his autobiography that he said, "I was so completely smitten by her that I borrowed a phrase from her song, The Circle Game, the line about painted ponies, and used it in my song, Spinning Wheel." He said in 2007, both songs were inducted into the Canadian Songwriters Hall of Fame, and he confessed his plagiarism to her, and she said she had never even noticed. Then she sued him. No, she didn't sue him. Eventually, he Blood, Sweat, and Tears had actually already formed and put out an album. Their first album was with Al Kooper. And so that didn't really work out. That was, I think, early 68. And so Al left. Several members of the band left. They needed a new singer, and apparently it was Judy Collins who suggested they try out David, and they loved him. Left in the band at that point was Steve Katz, who had been in the first round of the band. He later became a producer for Lou Reed. Lou Soloff was the trumpet player in the band, and a really amazing player. So, you know, suddenly they just had huge hits. And for a small span of time there, they were on top. At the top of the playlist, there's that photo of, if you're checking out the playlist, there's a photo of Louis Armstrong handing a Grammy to David Clayton Thomas in his snakeskin suit. They won the Grammy for the Album of the Year in for their second album, well, the first one he was on, called Blood, Sweat, and Tears, beating out the Beatles' Abbey Road. Okay, let's play some more music. The next artist I want to have feature a little set of Blood, Sweat, and Tears songs is a guy named Ray Anthony. Now, Ray Anthony had a very legit career in the early days. He was in the Glenn Miller Orchestra, trumpeter, and played on major labels as a big band artist in the 40s and into the 50s, and then things started changing in that world, and he had his own label and called Aerospace Records and started playing lounges in Vegas. I mean, he was a big performer. This particular record we're going to play a couple of tracks from was recorded at the Royal Hawaiian Hotel, where he was putting on a show called A Trip Through 50 Years of Great Music. So we'll play a little bit from them. And apparently the other thing about him, he was married to Mamie Van Doren for about 6 years in the 50s into the early 60s. And the other crazy thing about him, I found out, according to the internet, he's still alive and he's 104 years old. And he's listed as the oldest living recorded musician in the world. I mean, Marshall Allen is very close behind at 102, and there's some other artists who are 102, but apparently he's the oldest, and he's the last living living member of Glenn Miller's orchestra. So anyway, here's Ray with his own little orchestra, doing some songs. They start with Spinning Wheel, so we'll take it from there, but they're going to do two other songs here that we haven't heard yet that were very popular, popularized by Blood, Sweat, and Tears. So here's Ray Anthony from his album, A Trip Through 50 Years of Music, with Spinning Wheel.
1: There's a couple of groups around that are doing marvelous things for our contemporary music of today. There's one group in particular that we think is the most outstanding and the most musical and certainly the most popular. They're called the Blood, Sweat, and Tears. These are just young boys in their early 20s, and they're excellent musicians individually. Most of them are graduates of the Juilliard School of Music. Now, this will give you a chance to compare what we feel is the best in today's music with perhaps the best in yesterday's. The Blood, Sweat, and Tears

0: blood, sweat, and tears. Thank you. Thank you very much.
1: What goes up must come down. Spinning wheel, gotta go round.

0: Hi, everybody. Welcome back to 21 Lounge, where we're celebrating the lounge influencer, David Clayton Thomas. We just heard Eileen and Wes Holly do Spinning Wheel from their album, The Sounds of Holly. It was a self-released album. Before that, we heard a set with Ray Anthony, the oldest living person on Earth who was recorded and had something released and is still alive at 104. They started with Spinning Wheel and then Lucretia McEvil, which was a David Clayton Thomas song that he wrote. And somewhere in there was also Smiling Phases, the Traffic song, again, that Blood, Sweat, and Tears covered to great effect. And again, most people probably knew that version better than they knew the Traffic version. So after all this great success, and their second album with David came out, which was the third Blood, Sweat, and Tears album, and had a couple more hits, everything just went down the tubes, because it was documented in this great film called What the Hell Happened to Blood, Sweat, and Tears. Came out in 2023 and was shown in Monty Hall, I believe. Basically, the band and David in particular was blackmailed by Nixon's State Department to do a tour of Eastern Bloc countries for them. This was at the height of the Vietnam War, and nothing could be more unhip than shilling for Nixon. But what had happened was David was never legally in the country, and because of his prior record as a teenager in Canada, he had been denied a green card, and they were going to deport him unless he and the band decided to go do this tour. Crazy thing is, it was the State Department that filmed the whole tour, and this documentary is made of all that footage, and it's actually pretty amazing when you see them playing these behind the wall countries to really different results in some of the places. In some places they did not like them at all, and other places kind of went crazy and loved them. But when they got back, you know, Abbie Hoffman and the Yippies started protesting their shows. They protested a Madison Square Garden show and made all these statements. And so that was it. They just, you know, they were not at all cool anymore. And pretty soon after, David Clayton Thomas left the group in 1972. He went on to make a bunch of solo records, some really nice stuff in there, and toured a lot. He did get back together with the band, and they did play together later on. But, you know, it's one of those things. What could have happened? Would they? I mean, they were of that ilk of, you know, like Chicago and all the big horn bands, and could have had more hits, and probably would have. But at least they gave us what they did, and they had a good time maybe while they were doing it. Got another set to play you here of another trio. And I was thinking, this is like, other than Ray Anthony, everything is either like a duo or a trio playing Blood, Sweat, and Tears songs, you know, eight-person band. But that's the nature of lounge bands. So this is the George Anthony Trio from their album At Last. And they're going to start off with the song And When I Die. And then we'll be back.
1: There's a couple of groups around that are...
0: Oh, snap.

Here comes the devil. I'm right behind. Oh, look out, children. Here it comes. Here it comes. Hey! Don't wanna go by devil, don't wanna go by demon, don't wanna go by Satan, don't wanna

Hi, everybody. Welcome back. Been listening to 21 Lounge. We just heard the George Anthony Trio doing, they started off with And When I Die. After that, rousing version of Spinning Wheel. And they ended it with You Made Me So Very Happy, which is the only version of that we played on the show. That was another big hit for Blood, Sweat, and Tears. It was first released by Brenda Holloway in 1967 as a Motown single. She had a top 40 hit with it, but the Blood, Sweat, and Tears went to number two, kept out again from the number one spot by another lounge standard, Aquarius, Let the Sunshine In by the Fifth Dimension. It was a big time for lounge songs. Or big hit songs that became lounge songs. In the background, we're hearing Byron Melcher from his album, Let Me Tell You About My Second Best Friend, with his version of Spinning Wheel, played on a Thomas organ. It's been great just seeing all of you tonight on the comments board chiming in, and really glad to be able to talk about David Clayton Thomas and have people respond. I mean, I know they were critically unhip, but as we saw, that was a conspiracy. And the guy wrote Spinning Wheel. I mean, what else can you say? Thanks a lot for tuning in tonight. Can welcome back Becky, who's finally back. Thank God. And maybe she'll tell you about how hot it was in Spain. And after that, Sydney from 9 to Midnight, who's featuring the Spatulas tonight. So don't miss that. In the background, now we're hearing Paul Wesley doing Spinning Wheel from his album Midnight at the Center, playing a big Wurlitzer pipe organ. I'll let this play out for a sec and then be right back.

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